Sanet, dear. Only find him near here. So they find him near here. And the rear say, we can't see it and wait it to it. Anna, the uncle driver, maybe. The uncle driver. Ah, what I was at you. What you want to care anymore? So, the abrupt one of them. Hey, I'll see. Only you with them. Only you with them.

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1: say ye, say ye, say ye, Miami, say ye, Miami, say ye, and Mara.
0: A piano near or bony bear must may, I say.
1: Say ye, say ye, say ye, Miami, say ye, Miami.
0: Akwasi, mese na di odman kuma wuo, se onya de na paka mba, wo sikew, uni sikew, da se bo a wuo de obekọ. 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

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Only with them. Only your best piano. 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
7: 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And you are listening to Reflections, a quiet moment to begin your day with motivation. I am Anne Akeju and I'm glad you are here. And today I'll be talking to you on the theme, healing takes time. If you've ever been hurt, deeply hurt, especially by a trusted person, or you've lost someone so dear to you, or maybe life didn't just turn out the way you expected, and here you are, still hurting, you'll know that everyone around you seems to have the same advice. Just move on. Like it's so easy. But here's the truth nobody likes to say out loud. Moving on isn't that simple, because healing takes time. A few years ago, I lost someone so dear to me. And a few months later, people were already telling me, you should be over it by now. You should be strong. I know they meant well. But behind my smiles, the nodding of my head, the conversations, the sadness still lingered. The memories were still very fresh, like it happened just yesterday. There were words, places, and even some discussions that still brought a lump to my throat. And it made me think, why do we treat healing like a race? Why do we act like there's a deadline for mending a broken heart or recovering from a disappointment or loss? You see, healing isn't just like fixing a car. You can't just replace a part and drive off as if nothing happened. It's more like growing a garden. You plant the seeds, but you have to give them time, water, and patience before you see new life. Yes, there will be days you feel strong, and then you'll laugh. And some days when it all comes rushing back, and the tears will come out of nowhere surprising you. That's not weakness. That's part of the process of healing. You are listening to me today and your heart is still sore from something you've been through. I want you to hear this. You are not behind. You are not failing. You are not weak. You are healing at your own pace, and that's okay. Don't rush yourself just to make others feel comfortable. Let the tears fall if they need to. Take a walk. Sit in silence. Pray. Write a journal. Talk to someone who understands. And when you feel ready, take one small step forward, no matter how small it is. The Bible reminds us in Psalm 147 verse 3 that He heals the brokenhearted and binds up their wounds. God is not in a hurry with you. He sees the pain others might overlook and is holding you as you heal. So today, be gentle with yourself. Breathe, rest, and trust the process. Because healing is not a straight line, and certainly not a sprint. It's a slow, painful, yet beautiful journey. And one day, you'll look back and realize that the pain will be softer, the wound will be a scar, and the scar will tell the story of how you made it through, of how God carried you through. I am Anne Akeju. Until next time on Reflections, take care of your heart. It's doing the hard work of mending. God bless you.

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Here is the headline news on World Radio 89.3 FM, your preferred awesome radio. We are reaching you live from Wells Broadcasting House along Alafin Avenue, Oluyole Estate, Ibadan. I am Kemi Sola Williams. Vice President Kashim Shettima says the administration of President Bola Tinubu is building a sustainable, enterprise-driven economy in which micro, small, and medium enterprises are improving livelihoods, creating jobs, and transforming communities through targeted government interventions and economic reforms. Oyo State government lifts the security curfew imposed on 10 local government areas following the recent kidnapping incident in Orire local government. Oyo State Governor Engineer Seyi Makinde discloses that the state's surveillance aircraft is in the final phase of delivery as part of effort to strengthen security and emergency response across the state. Independent National Electoral Commission, INEC, reveals that it is yet to receive the certified true copy of the judgment delivered by the Federal High Court in Lokoja, setting aside an earlier order relating to the registration of the Nigerian Democratic Congress. European Union, EU, and the Economic Community of West African States, ECOWAS, positioned Nigeria as a strategic gateway to regional and continental markets, urging investors to capitalize on the country's vast economic potential and expanding trade opportunities. Burkina Faso's military junta breaks off diplomatic ties with France, accusing Paris of persistently acting against its national interests. I am Kemi Sola Williams. Thank you for listening. God bless you.

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0: 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Joining Venerable J.O.B. Kehinde on the program, Capstone Capsule, is a well-known teacher of the world, Reverend Professor Adetokunbo Ilesomi. 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
2: 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So Igboya World Dragon Ton Hotel. 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
2: Be mercy.
0: the message.
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0: gbogbo e lo
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0: ni YouTube
2: o wa awon kan wa YouTube me awon ko ti sin YouTube
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1: mi ninu bi oluwa so comfort thee, my people. 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
2: 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It's time for us to listen to the Word of God from the mouth of His anointed servant. As you listen,
3: you finish well. Just because you started from a standpoint of relevance and impact, it does not mean that you will finish that way. Pay attention. Ecclesiastes chapter 3, we'll read from verse 1 to 8. To everything there is a season. Someone say season. So the Bible tells us that there are seasons and a time to every purpose under the heavens. There is a time to be born, it says. There is a time to die. There is a time to plant. There is a time to pluck up that which is planted. Verse 3. There is a time to kill. There is a time to heal. There is a time to break down. There is a time to build up. Verse 4. There is a time to weep. There is a time to laugh. There is a time to mourn. There is a time to dance. There is a time to cast away stones. And there is a time to gather stones together. There is a time to embrace, and there is a time to refrain from embracing. We're still reading. There is a time to get, and there is a time to lose. There is a time to keep, and there is a time to cast away. There is a time to rend, and there is a time to sow. There is a time to keep silence, and there is a time to speak. The last verse. There is a time to love, and there is a time to hate. There is a time for war, and there is a time of peace. O intelligent student, what was the common word in every sentence? Time. Time. Time. Everything kept changing except one word. Time. Time. He connected everything to times, and he connected everything to seasons. First Chronicles chapter 12, please, and verse 32. First Chronicles chapter 12 and verse 32. And of the children of Issachar, the Bible says, which were men. Help us under the anointing, please. There were men that had understanding of the times. He says, and they knew what Israel ought to do. As a result, the heads of them were 200 and all their brethren were at their command. They were people who had an understanding of the times and they knew what Israel had to do. Ready for the last verse? Psalm 90 and verse 12. A verse for wise people. So teach us to number our days that we may apply our hearts unto wisdom. Can we read it together? One to read. That we may apply our hearts unto wisdom. Please may I request that protocol, all the vacant seats aside from these ones, please let them be filled. There's no reason why we should have empty seats when there are people standing. Please. Please. Hallelujah. We rise in this kingdom on the strength of the mysteries that we know. I've taught you that a mystery is a modus operandi, a body of knowledge that is privy to a group of people. In this case, privy to believers, men and women who are in Christ. And so when the Bible talks about the mysteries of the kingdom, it is a revelation of the modus operandi of the kingdom, the way the kingdom operates, so that by accessing these mysteries, we can reign, we can excel in life, we can live. When the Lord opened me up to this truth, it so impacted my life. I wish that I could gather the whole world and preach this message to everyone alive. Because as you will be learning, there are severe consequences for not knowing these truths that I'm about to share. It does not matter whether you are a pastor, a politician, a businessman. It doesn't matter what walk of life, young, old. This is a truth that applies to all. Hallelujah. Praise the name of the Lord. This is the secret for transgenerational relevance. You understand what I'm teaching you tonight. After 30 years, you will still be standing. Standing strong and doing so much for the kingdom. Hallelujah. Praise the name of the Lord. The Bible tells us in Genesis chapter 41, please pay attention, that there was a king in Egypt called the Pharaoh of Egypt. Is that true? And then the Bible says once upon a time that this Pharaoh of Egypt went to bed, and this Pharaoh had a dream, and it was a very, very mysterious dream. It was a dream that troubled him. He was so troubled by that dream, when he woke up, the Bible says he gathered all his wise men. We're going to read it, but just a background. And he said, what is the meaning of this? I'm faced with a dream here that I cannot interpret. That dream, you see, ladies and gentlemen, controls a mystery. There is a revelation behind that dream. The first thing I may want is it's powerful, because there are certain levels of revelation you cannot be trusted with until you rise to certain realms. The dream that Pharaoh had, even though he did not honor the God of the Hebrews, the God of heaven, he was the only one who was in a position to do something about that dream. There are times that God will have to make do with unbelievers, because there are no sufficient unbelievers in strategic positions that can allow God to reveal some things. Hallelujah. Which is dangerous. We must never get to a point in our lives where God would have to teach us through unbelievers, simply because believers have not accepted positions of strategic influence to allow them host the purposes of God for a season or for a generation. Anyway, but in this case, so Pharaoh has this dream and he calls on the people, and eventually Joseph comes and he begins a discussion that will be a lesson for us tonight. Praise the name of the Lord. Please follow me patiently as we explore this dream, because the dream is a mystery that speaks of a reality that is in the life of all men. Failure to know this will cost you more than you can imagine. Genesis 41 from verse 1. Help us, Holy Spirit. And it came to pass at the end of 2 full years that Pharaoh dreamed, and behold, he stood by the river. Verse 2. It's a long reading. Please be patient. Media, let's walk together. And behold, there came up out of the river 7 well-favored kind and fat-fleshed, and they fed in the midew. Behold, 7 other kind came up after them out of the river, ill-favored and lean-fleshed. Was just talking of cows or calves. And stood by the other kind upon the brink of the river. And the ill-favored and lean-fleshed kind did eat up the 7 well-favored and fat kind. This is the first mystery. This is his dream now. Pharaoh has a dream and he's seen 2 sets of cows. One fat, healthy-looking, the other slim. And then in the process of time, remember we're dealing with time, that the lean ones ate the fat ones and never increased in size, just went like that. Verse 5. And he slept and dreamed the second time. And behold, 7 ears of corn came up before one stalk, rank and good. Next verse, please. And behold, 7 thin ears and blasted with the east wind sprung up after them. And the 17 years devoured the 7 rank and full ears. And Pharaoh awoke, and behold, it was a dream. And it came to pass in the morning that his spirit was troubled. And he sent and called for all the magicians of Egypt and all the wise men thereof. And Pharaoh told them his dream, but there was none that could interpret them unto Pharaoh. Follow carefully. Then spake the chief butler unto Pharaoh, saying, I do remember my faults this day. Pharaoh was wroth with his servant and put me in the ward, in the captain of the guard's house, both me and the chief baker. He's narrating something that happened. And we dreamed a dream in one night. I and he, we dreamed each man according to the interpretation of his dream. And there was there with us a young man, an Hebrew, servant to the captain of the guard. And we told him, and he interpreted to us our dreams. To each man, according to his dream, did he interpret. And it came to pass, as he interpreted to us, so it was. Me he restored unto mine office, and him he hanged. 14. And Pharaoh sent and called Joseph, and they brought him hastily out of the dungeon, and he shaved himself and changed his raiment and came in unto Pharaoh. Pharaoh said unto Joseph, I have dreamed a dream, and there is none that can interpret it. Are we still together? And I have heard of thee that thou canst understand a dream to interpret it. Next verse. Joseph answered Pharaoh, saying, it is not in me. God shall give Pharaoh an answer of peace. Pharaoh narrates the dream one more time. In case you didn't get it the first time, let's try it again. In my dream, he said, behold, I stood upon the bank of the river. And behold, there came up out of the river seven kind, fat-fleshed and well-favored, and they fed in the midst. And behold, seven other kind came up after them, poor and very ill, ill-favored and lean-fleshed, such as I never saw in all the land of Egypt for badness. And the lean and ill-favored kind did eat up the first seven fat kind, 21. And when they had eaten them up, now this is the fearful part of the statement, it could not be known that they had eaten them. So this is not an issue of hunger now. But they were still ill-favored as at the beginning, so I awoke. And I saw in my dream, and behold, seven ears came out in one stalk, full and good. And behold, seven ears, withered, thin, and blasted with the east wind, sprung up after them. And the thin ears devoured the seven good ears. And I told this unto the magicians, but there was none that could declare it unto me. 25. And Joseph said unto Pharaoh, the dream of Pharaoh is one, and God has shown Pharaoh what he is about to do. The dream that Pharaoh had, Pharaoh, forget about all of the different things you saw. It is the same thing you have seen. Isn't it powerful? Different scenarios, but the message is the same. God had to keep emphasizing to Pharaoh, pay attention, because what I am showing you will surely come to pass. Now Joseph is interpreting the dream. Joseph said unto, okay, next, verse 26. The seven good kind are 7 years. That means the cows have nothing to do with cows. The plants have nothing to do with plants. Can you already see that many people have been making mistakes in their interpretation of dreams? If many of you were to interpret these dreams now, you will be surprised at the many ungodly, extra-biblical interpretations that will come from this dream. Is that true? Most people will start talking about something that God even is not, his attention is not there. This already is a lesson that it truly takes grace from God to interpret correctly. I probably would have failed this interpretation woefully, hands down. Who would ever know that a cow and plants could mean time? He said, what you saw has nothing to do with animals or plants. It is a mystery of time. The seven good kind are 7 years. Everybody shout time. Please say after me, years. Keep the scripture there, please. Keep the scripture. Keep the scripture. We're still working on it, media. And it says the 7 good years are 7 years. The dream is one. And the 7 thin and ill-favored kind that came up after them are also 7 years. And the 7 empty ears blasted with the east wind shall be 7 years of famine. This is the thing which I have spoken unto Pharaoh. What God is about to do, he showeth unto Pharaoh. Now, pay attention. Let's take it again. You are Pharaoh, the king of Egypt, and you go to bed, and out of the many, many things you can see from the realm of the spirit, God superimposes your revelations to bring a matter of urgency that Joseph says will surely come to pass. And then you have this dream, and this young Hebrew boy comes to tell you the dream represents 2 sets of time. Are we still together? That the 7 good cows, just like the plants, are 7 good years. And that the other one represents 7 years also. And here is the mystery, that years can eat years. I understand that animals can eat other animals. Is that true? But I never knew that time can also eat time. Pay attention now. That 7 years of plenty can be eaten by 7 years of famine, to the degree that you would never imagine that there was once years of plenty. This is a very powerful mystery. Please pay attention. Behold, there comes 7 years of great plenty throughout all the land of Egypt. And there shall arise after them 7 years of famine, and all the plenty shall be forgotten. Shall forgotten. In the land of Egypt, and the famine shall consume the land. 31. And the plenty shall not be known in the land by reason of the famine following, for it shall be very grievous. Next verse. And for that the dream was doubled unto Pharaoh twice, it is because the thing is established by God, and it will surely, God will surely bring it to pass. Now therefore, let Pharaoh look out for a man discreet and wise, and set him over the land of Egypt. He's bringing a solution now. Let Pharaoh do this, and let him appoint officers over the land, and take up a 1/5, 20% of the land of Egypt in the 7 plenteous years. And let them gather all the food of those good years that come, and lay up corn under the hand of Pharaoh, and let them keep food in the cities. And that food shall be for store in the land against the 7 years of famine. Is someone learning already? Which shall be in the land of Egypt, that the land perish not throughout the famine. Just stop there. We'll take it from 37 shortly. Now please look up. Pharaoh is receiving counsel from a young boy empowered by the Spirit of God. And he's sharing a mystery that Pharaoh, no matter how powerful you are, no matter how powerful Egypt is, God is revealing to you that there is a law, the law of seasons, that it is a law that will switch. It has nothing to do with you being good. It has nothing to do with you being bad. It is the law of seasons. Is that true? And that in every man's life, born again or not, this law is not one you can pray out of your life. It is established. Pharaoh, what you have is not just a dream for Egypt. It's a mystery to be given to men. that in the life of every man born of a woman, the law of seasons is applicable to all. There will always be seasons of plenty represented by the fat cows, and there will always be seasons of leanness. The difference is whether you heed to the advice of Joseph or otherwise. Those who disobey Joseph are about to pay the price with their entire lifetime, because years can eat years. Are we blessed? Joseph tells Pharaoh, this is not something you can pray and say, God, change it. No. You see, let me tell you this. When God created the earth, the Bible tells us that he made the stars to signify times and seasons. The law of seasons is a very powerful spiritual law that many believers have not been taught. And many well-meaning, innocent people have had to pay the price because they did not know how to discern seasons. Our opening scripture, Ecclesiastes, says there is a time for everything. It begins to list various events, but the consistent factor is that there is a time for them. Hallelujah. Yes. Pharaoh, hunger is about to come to the earth. Famine is about to come to the earth. And that includes Egypt. But you have a chance now. There is a season. Here in Africa, especially in Nigeria, we have, you know, and all of that. But then let's work with what we know. We have rainy season and dry seasons. Please look up. How many of you know that all those seasons have their features? Is that true? Yes. When it is rainy, are we together now? It doesn't matter whether you are rich or poor, educated or uneducated. The moment it is rainy season, there are certain things that are given to you by reason of the season. The land is soft enough for cultivation. You do not need to labor so much to till the ground because the rain has done that for any season. Why? Because the season comes with it an advantage of a cool weather. You may not go through so much labor to clean and fight dust because the season itself helps to purify the air. If that season is done, it will switch to another season and you will look at the ground as though water never fell on it. Is that true? You will see the ground cracked. You will see wheat that was ever green now looks dry and brown. And it looks like water never fell there. You look at the clouds and they are so clear. You come out in the night and you can see the stars. Not because something else happened to your eyes. An advantage of seasons. Now it is still possible to farm during the dry season. But you will have to find a way of outsourcing water to simulate a rainy season during dry season for the plants to grow. This is very powerful. You can afford to be careless with your car, for instance, during the dry season. Your wiper is not working, your lights are not working. You can afford, your tires are not strong. You can play all those games. But when it is rainy season, one night you just come out and without any notification, a heavy downpour comes and you see the consequences of not having a good wiper. Is that true? You may not know how wrong you are during the dry season, but another season can show you whether you were doing right or not. Seasons are powerful. There are many things you may be doing wrong, but just because you have not arrived at a season that will show you how wrong you are, you may think you are right for a long time until seasons change. And there are times you can be doing something very right and look like a fool for many years because the season that shows your wisdom has not yet come. Once upon a time, the wisdom of Noah looked like foolishness because the season of rain had not come. Is that true? He kept putting the animals there and others were laughing at him and said, to what end is this? But a season would soon come. Pharaoh, what you saw is a mystery that happens to all men. That no matter how anointed, no church, no politician, no government, no nation has one season forever. Oscillating seasons is part of the law of seasons that all men must understand. Why am I telling you this? I'm teaching this message out of a heart of passion and sincerity with no sense of sarcasm whatsoever. Have you seen people who maximize certain seasons in their lives, but they forgot that seasons will change and they ignored the advice of Joseph until the seasons changed? This has caught up with politicians. It is terrible to be out of relevance in your lifetime. This has caught up with men of God. This has caught up with family people. Changing seasons. That no season ever remained to a point of penury. There are politicians today who were once instruments of awe and honor, and because of lack of discernment of seasons, they came down. There are sincere men of God. They didn't backslide, but they were careless with the discernment of seasons. And today they have been brought down to nothingness. Pharaoh, the dream that you have is deliverance. It is a mystery that if you understand, will save you. The law of seasons. Is God speaking to us? In every man's life, there will be this season of fatness and there will be this season of lean cows. What do they mean? Write this down. According to the vision or the dream of Pharaoh and the interpretation of Joseph, the 7 years of plenty represents seasons of ease, seasons of abundance, and seasons of opportunities. The 7 years of the fat calves, the 7 years of the 7 years of fat corn and the flourishing plants represent 7 years of ease, E-A-S-E. Years of abundance and years of opportunities. Please, if you're writing, underline the word opportunity. 7 years of fat cows represent years of opportunity. What opportunity? Opportunity to know God. Opportunity to maximize destiny. Opportunity to invest in your life. And then the 7 years of famine represent moments of constraint, moments of inconvenience, moments of scarcity. The 7 years of famine represent moments of constraint, moments of inconvenience, moments of scarcity. For various reasons. For instance, let's use biological age. How many of you agree that by the time a man is 60 or 70 years, prepared or not, seasons would have changed? The strength that you have when you were 10, 20, 30 may not be there again. You may not have that kind of energy again. Seasons have changed. And if you are a worker in this country, maybe a federal government worker, a civil servant, prepared or not, there's something called retirement. Is that true? The meaning of that is that you may not have the opportunity to go to work and collect a regular salary again. The reason why pension works is because it's part of obedience to the advice of Joseph. Is that true? That from your 7 years of work, something is kept so that by the time you retire, it will be given to you again. We are coming there. So by the time a young man in ministry, who is probably in his 30s or 40s, is now living in the season of a man who is 70, 80 years, a man who may not have the energy to run around, and the young man too is doing man of God, big man. You know what you are doing? You are already destroying the opportunity that you have for the seasons that are coming. Let me tell you this. There are many people, there are... I watched an obituary. There is a course in the School of Ministry under personal transformation. I teach the students on something called the graph of life. It's an attempt to give the students wisdom to help them understand the brevity of life to the end that they live efficient and effective lives. Are we together? And this came as a result of an obituary I saw. Please look up. In this obituary, it was a 2 or 3 minutes TV program. And this is what I saw. I saw a man who was in his late 80s, now had died, and they were announcing. But for some reason, they were able to gather his photos. I don't know how they found it. Photos when he was a young boy, to a teenager, a young adult, an adult in his middle age, becoming elderly, an old man, together with his grandchildren, and then a few moments on the sickbed before he died. They ran that slide within 2 minutes, and I saw a man's entire destiny run on a slide within 2 minutes. When I watched that, it had an impact on my life. And that's where the scriptures so teach us to number our days, that we may apply our hearts unto wisdom. And I made up my mind that I was going to build a course out of that experience to teach the School of Ministry students. That as long as life looks, it is deceptively brief. There is a hymn that says life at best is very brief, like the falling of a leaf. Hallelujah. Are we learning something tonight? Please do not take anything I'm teaching tonight personal. It is truth that I will give you. I have seen people in old age today with nobody to help them. They walk alone as though they never had the privilege of youthfulness. And the question I'm tempted to ask is, what did they do with those days? Because at that time, the lean cows have come to eat up the fat ones. I told you, years can eat years. There are people today who retired as directors, CEOs, and yet they may not be able to raise 100,000 with honor, because during their time of glory, they did not know that seasons change. There are musicians today, respectfully speaking. There are sportsmen today. Once upon a time, if you mention their names, people will stay awake. But today they can move around on the road and you see them and not even care about them. Why? Because seasons have changed. Is that true? Once upon a time, in this nation, when you mention certain names, once upon a time in Africa, when you mention certain names, as powerful as these great men are, look at men like Reinhard Bonnke, look at men like T.L. Osborne, look at men like Billy Graham. As much as we love them, the truth is, whether we like it or not, according to the law of seasons, eventually they have gone. Seasons. That means everybody who finds himself on the stage, you better realize someone left there before you got there, and realize that very soon the light of destiny is pushing you out. Now listen, there is the deception that comes with these seasons of glory. It makes you believe you will never leave the stage for any reason. This has deceived men of God. This has deceived people in politics. This has also deceived parents. They forgot that these children will one day grow and they will be young. And they treated the children in an evil way. Many of them today are old and wrinkled and left alone by angry adults who were once babies. There are nations today who did not take advantage of their human capital to invest in the young people during the seasons of power. Most of those young people are now the thieves that cause mayhem in society. There are people who rose in honor. They never raised anybody in their lifetime. They didn't raise anybody from their community. They are the only ones, and when the devil attacked them, he got them alone because they had no support system. Learn the wisdom that comes from this mystery tonight. Pharaoh, the dream is twice because it is established. There is nothing you can do against it. You can only build a system to overcome it. Hallelujah. Yes, sir. It is a dangerous thing to once be relevant. It is a dangerous thing that in your lifetime, you are still alive, and yet your life becomes a warning, not a message. They tell people, if you want to go far, please don't use this reference. You are still alive and breathing. Are we learning? So we know that there are alternating seasons in the life of anyone. The moment you see rainy season comes with a letter from dry season. I am coming. The moment you see dry season comes with a letter from rainy season. I am coming. If you receive the season and don't receive the letter that prepares you for the next season, you will be in trouble. The moment you see men celebrating you and saying, wow, triumphant entry, remember, one day the same people will say, crucify him. The moment you see people saying, crucify him, remember that one day John will also stand close to the cross. Listen, if you master seasons, you will remain relevant through seasons. I'm speaking because some of you are in these seasons right now. You can be in a season where nobody knows you. You're a man of God who is being made by God. Nobody knows you, no invitation, no fame, no glory, no nothing. And if you do not do anything with that season, the day your season of appearing comes, prepared or not. You see, do you know, once upon a time in my life, I had the luxury to pray I could lock myself, even if it's for 3 days, at will, and not come out because I had the time. Today, I don't have that kind of time. If I want to make that kind of time, I will have to go out of my way. Many programs will suffer just because I want 3 days to myself. Changing seasons. Young lady, now that you do not have children, God says fast for 3 days. And he said, no, you don't know the days that are coming. You don't know the responsibility of the attacks that can come on your children. You are enjoying the fat cows and God is saying, pray. Young man, you want to start ministry, you are moving around with protocol. God is saying, nonsense, sit down. There are days coming. You do not know the demons that attack mantles and anointings. Prepare, because where I am sending you to, you will need power in the spirit for the kind of results you want. Can I tell you? Don't let people pity you out of preparing for great seasons. Sometimes people can love you too much. They will say, this is too much. This fasting is too much. This thing is too much. They don't know the other seasons coming. God says, I want to take you and give you an influence with kings. And the Lord says, go for another degree. Go for another program. And they say it's too much. And the devil is deceiving you. And time is going. Don't say there's time for everything. But let me tell you, there are, when you buy a product, there's something written on the product. Best before. That means if you want to enjoy this product, consume it before certain times. Imagine a man of 45 years going to primary school. Yes, no knowledge is a waste, but as far as I'm concerned, if I'm the teacher, that man will not write exams. I will just give him P and say go, because I know that he's most likely wasting his time there. When the young people are jumping and rejoicing, that man will be thinking of his child. What is wrong with my child now? Season. There are 4 major seasons in a man's life. The seasons in every man's life is broken into 4 25-year cycles. Please listen. There is the morning stage of every man's life. This represents the first 25 years of your life. Whether you are prepared or not, the first 25 years of every man's life represents the mourning stage. This is the stage where you can make mistakes and go life scot-free. Life will forgive you. There are certain things that should have happened to your destiny at that stage. By the time you are 25 and certain things have not happened, time is already against you. According to God's expectation, by 25 years, you should have found Jesus Christ. You should not be loitering around hoping to guess what salvation is. No. By 25, you should be filled with the Holy Ghost. By 25, you should have mastered the keys of the kingdom. By 25, you should have built strategic destiny relationships. There are many people who got born again at 30. You are already 5 years behind schedule of seasons. Someone of 18 years can be playing with his life. You who is 35 years, you are joining him to play. Who is foolish? That person can play around with his life and repent later on and still walk within the 25 years. You, that time has already gone. You don't have that time again. First 25 years of your life is a time for massive investment in your spirit, a prayer bank, word bank. That is the time to have a track record of commitment to God. The next phase of your life is called the afternoon stage. The morning stage is the stage of learning. The afternoon stage is the stage of execution. Represents the next 25 years of your life, from 26 to 50 years. That is not the stage of rehearsal. If you are still learning at that stage, you are behind time. You are merging two seasons in one. That means you need an extra grace from God. I'm saying it because there are many people, God is telling you that right now, you missed the first 25 years of your life. You are in the second 25 years, but you are still carrying over the first 25 years. It means you must pray more. It means you must invest more time. An old man of 60 years is sleeping. You too, you are sleeping. Are we learning something tonight? The stage of execution. Do you know in this nation, there are people who became presidents in their 30s across the world? Is that true? Jesus Christ. Oh, I love Jesus. Look what he was doing at age 12. You now understand? Because he knew that destiny is measured in time. At age 12, when his contemporaries were running around and managing the pressures of teenage, what do you think Jesus was doing? He was at the temple with those who had gone ahead redeeming the time. When his parents came to drive him, he said, "Do you not know I should be about my father's business?" That is a 12-year-old child. For the next 18 years, we do not hear of Jesus again. The next time he shows up is a 30-year-old man, prepared with stature. And in 3.5 years, he finished his assignment and signed it. Till today, nobody has been able to produce that kind of result. 30 years. Imagine someone who gets born again at 45. The time it will take you to know the Holy Ghost. The time it will take you to find a Bible-believing church. The time it will take you to learn the principles of the kingdom. Is God speaking to us? So the second season of your life, the season of execution, walking in the fullness of purpose and your assignment, from 26 to 50. The third season in your life is called the evening stage. This is the stage of legacy, where at this point, you are not trying to prove a point again. It is expected that within that time of your life, the afternoon stage, like the sun shines brightest in the afternoon, that is the stage of maximum kingdom impact. By the time you are 51, down to 75, is a stage of legacy. That's when you begin to build institutions that reflect your value. Institutions that are prepared to outlive you. You are not successful until there is a generation that becomes loyal to your thoughts. You cannot mark your script and give yourself a grade. It is one generation that will tell us whether you were successful. Our success is proof that Jesus succeeded. It is the success of your children that show whether you succeeded. No matter what you are enjoying now, you are still a student. It is when someone comes who comes out of you and now succeeds, that is when we know you have succeeded. Is God helping us tonight? Yes. The stage of legacy. That is the stage where you turn back and begin to mentor and build the generations coming, teaching them from your mistakes, passionately pouring your heart and telling them, when you get here, even though it does not look like there is a hole, jump it. I didn't know this when I was there and it cost me 10 years extra. Hear me? There are young people today who are sleeping 8 hours in one day. Let me give you an advice. If you sleep 8 hours out of 24 years, by the time you are 30 years, you've slept for 10 years of your life. Sleeping for 10 years at age 30. Can I tell you the honest truth? I say this with every sense of respect to everybody, but particularly to the young people. Be careful with this overseeking comfort at an early stage in life. We have a generation that is so passionate about comfort. At age 20, you are already looking for, I don't want anything that pushes me. Hi. You read the Bible for 2 hours, you sleep for 4 hours. I can't go until there is a car that moves me around. You have to be careful. I must walk the works of him that sent me while it is day. Jesus himself said it. For the night cometh, even for Jesus, where no man can walk again. There are people today who had an opportunity to have built estates and built buildings that they and their children and their children's children will eat from. But selfishness and distraction did not allow them to know they were getting old. Lo and behold, they opened their eyes and now they are 60, 70 years and not even a single building of residence. I'm not being sarcastic, forgive me, but I have to teach this. And many of us young people, we spent our lives criticizing men of God, criticizing parents, criticizing politicians, forgetting that we are also coming to that same stage. Many of us are right here and we are messing up even more than those that we criticized. Because the time it takes to prepare is the same time it takes to criticize. While you are criticizing and talking about others, time is still moving you forward. Prepared or not, one day the curtain will be opened. Is God speaking to us now? The year of legacy. And the final stage of your life, the last 75 years, is called the stage of rest. Not death, rest. If you started this journey completely at 75, you should almost be ready to finish your assignment, only consolidating and blessing the name of the Lord. There are few people who were able to demonstrate that in their lifetime. One of them was Billy Graham, a man who finished his assignment and was still alive to turn back. Everyone knew that this man had finished his assignment. The mystery of Pharaoh's dream is a lesson for everybody alive that seasons are changing. Seasons are changing. Seasons of opportunity will come. Now let us look at Joseph's advice. I have to run. I wish I had time to walk this. Genesis 41, 37. And the thing was good in the eyes of Pharaoh and in the eyes of all his servants. 38. And Pharaoh said unto his servants, can we find such a one as this is, in whom the Spirit of God is? And Pharaoh said unto Joseph, for as much as God has shown ye all this, there is none so discreet and wise as thou art. thou shalt be over my house, and according to my word shall all my people be ruled. Thy word shall all my people be ruled. Only in the throne will I be greater than thou. And Pharaoh said unto Joseph, see, I have set thee over all the land of Egypt. He took his ring from his hand and put it upon Joseph's hand and arrayed him in vestures of fine linen. Now, you know that the season just changed for Joseph. Forget about the season for Egypt. Joseph's season just changed. Yesterday, you were a young man who would need to beg for water, but God took you on the seasons for helping interpret seasons. Your own season too has changed. But Joseph, make sure you follow your own advice first, because that law also applies to you. He took off his ring, put it on Joseph's hand, arrayed him in vestures of fine linen, put a gold chain about his neck. Our generation called this, I don't know what, I've arrived. That's it there. Ladies and gentlemen, that is that deceptive demon of arrival there. I have arrived. And he made him to ride on the second chariot which he had. And they cried before him, bowed the knee, and made him ruler over all the land of Egypt. 44. And Pharaoh said unto Joseph, I am Pharaoh, and without thee shall no man lift up his hand. My goodness. Everybody say seasons. Ah, did Joseph know that one day his bones they will take out of Egypt? Look at a man who is receiving a public global commendation. I am Pharaoh, and without you shall no man lift up his hand or foot in all the land of Egypt. Read on, please. And Pharaoh, he called Zaphnath-Paneah, and he gave him a wife, Asenath, the daughter of Potipharah, the priest of On. And Joseph went out over all the land of Egypt. Let's go to, okay, we'll read down to 49. And then we'll jump to 53, just to redeem time. Joseph was how old? Please talk to me. How old was Joseph? Why do you think the Bible would add his age? What do we need his age to do? To know the reality of seasons. He was 30 years old when he stood before Pharaoh, king of Egypt. And Joseph went out from the presence of Pharaoh and went throughout the land, all the land of Egypt. And in the 7 plenteous years, the earth brought forth by handfuls. And he gathered up the food of the 7 years, which were in the land of Egypt, and laid up the food in the cities. The food of the field, which was round about every city, he laid up in the same. Last verse, and then we'll move to 53. And Joseph gathered corn as the sand of the sea, very much, until he left numbering, for it was without number. Go to 53. And the 7 years of plenteousness that was in the land of Egypt were ended. 7 years of plenty can end. 7 years of plenty can end. 7 years of plenty can end. Next verse. And the 7 years of dearth began to come, according as Joseph had said. And the dearth was in all the land, and in all the land of Egypt. But in all the land of Egypt, there was bread. And when all the land of Egypt was famished, the people cried unto Pharaoh for bread. And Pharaoh said unto all the Egyptians, go to Joseph. Go to the person who has the formula for connecting seasons. Go to that man. He's mastered how to preserve bread regardless season. Let me tell you this. When you see people whose results don't change and it looks like they are ever rising, it's not because this law does not happen. They have followed the advice of Jacob. Of Joseph. So even when there is famine, there is still rainy season in their life. And you are wondering, is this rainy season universal? No, they created their own Goshen out of Egypt. Are we together now?
4: Yes.
3: When the Bible says the path of the just is as a shining light, it says it because there is an advantage of the wisdom of Joseph to the saints. So what was the advice of Joseph? Very quickly, because we have to pray. Is someone learning something? The advice of Joseph was save and invest. This is not in financial terms at all. Just pay attention. Save and invest. Save what? The first thing to save is time. Not things. You have not really saved if all you save are things. The Bible says

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The most precious commodity to save and to invest is time. Not things, not money. If you lose time and you have money, you lost. Record it as a loss. If you gain things, hallelujah. And so his advice was save 20% of those seasons and begin to invest those seasons for the days of that reality that happens to all men. You cannot stop the seasons, but you can shield and immune yourself to a point that you and all who are connected to you will not even know that this to sustained impact and relevance based on Joseph's interpretation of Pharaoh's dream. I give you a few keys. Since he said, what do you do during these seasons of opportunity that happen to all? There are many of us, you are in the heart of that season. Your 7 fat cows, your 7 fat plants, they are flourishing. But remember that seasons are passing. Let me give you a counsel from the word of God. Number one, the first thing we do with seasons of opportunity is that we use them to build capacity. Your first assignment during seasons of plenty, during seasons of abundance, during seasons of ease is capacity. 2 Kings chapter 4, when you read from verse 1 to 6, this was the story of the wife of the sons of the prophet. Remember, it took the union of the vessel and the oil for profits to come. Oil alone does not give profit. It is oil with plenty vessels that is equal to profit. If you have great oil and small vessel, you will still be poor. The woman had oil in her house, but the vessel was small. When you have seasons of opportunity, seasons of health, seasons of youthfulness, seasons where your destiny helpers are around, maximize those seasons to build capacity. Spiritual capacity, intellectual capacity. Use these seasons to build capacity. Are we learning? So that's the first thing we do with seasons of opportunity. Number one, build capacity. Your prayer life, your word life, your time with God. Because you see, there are responsibilities that leadership of all sorts will bring into your life that may not allow you the convenience to do certain things with the liberty you had to do before again. Hallelujah. Number two, what do you do with these seasons, your seven years of abundance, your 7 years of fatness? The second thing you do is build quality relationships. Build quality relationships. That's what we do with these seasons. Build quality relationships. Ecclesiastes chapter 4, please. Let's hurry up. We'll read from verse 9 to 12. Ecclesiastes chapter 4. Build relationships. Here's what the Bible says. Two are better than one because they have a good reward for their labor. So the two people must not be lazy. The Bible says two of them have labor. Is that true? It says, for if they fall, one will lift up his fellow. But woe to him that is alone when he falleth, for he hath not another to help him up. Again, if two lie together, they have heat. But how can one be warm alone? 12. And if one prevail against him, two shall withstand him, and a threefold cord is not easily broken. Can I tell you, during your seasons of plenty, your 7 years of plenty, that is the time to pray in the spirit and say, Lord, bring destiny relationships to my life. Bring quality people who love me because of me. Quality people who are not just looking for money or titles. Our world is full of people who will prey on you and climb you like ladders to where they want to go. You need quality people. Can I tell you this? Woe

hides a man who is full of men but does not have relationships. How many people today have stepped into their dark days and their dark moments, and there's almost no one? Look at Jesus, your Jesus, my Jesus. When Jesus was on his way to Golgotha, question, where were all the people who received miracles from his crusade? Those who ate 5,000, five loaves and two fish, where were they? Where were all the women who were singing his praises? Hosanna, blessed is he who comes in the name of the Lord. Where were even his disciples? They ran away. Paul so ran away. Paul called a small girl woman because he was running away from Jesus. I mean, Peter, you look like you have, no, I've not been with him. It was only John that stayed when Jesus was on the cross. Do not let circumstances choose your relationships. Choose your relationships with understanding. Sit down with the word and with the spirit of wisdom and ask yourself, what kind of destiny do I desire? Woe betides any man when you are in moments. I've taught you this about relationships, that you are in dark days and seasons in your life and there is nobody to call you to say, I hear you just lost this election, but we are standing by you. We love you genuinely. I hear you just lost money. 1 billion naira just disappeared. Can I tell you, if you need food, provided I am alive, your children will not beg for food. I will keep paying their school fees till you recover. Can I tell you, not everybody is greedy. There are sincere people. They are hard to find, but pay the price to find them. Let me ask you an honest question. The first time I taught this message, I asked that question and I want to ask it now. Is there someone right now, as you're looking at me, is there someone in your life you can honestly call for help no matter what time of the day or night, and they will get up and respond to you? If you don't have such a person, your life is in danger now. I am telling you. Apostle, I am, what they call that thing? Where people like you, they like you, I can't remember it now. No, it's not photogenic. Photogenic is camera. Yes, psycho fans. There's something in me that makes everybody like me. Think again. Let me tell you. Think again. Men are selfish. When you look like a ladder, you will see many of them. Let them just see you looking like a ladder, and here they come, ready to climb mercilessly. There are many of us here right now. The reason why you are almost dying of depression is because there is nobody in your life who can stand and say, let's pray. I came to spend the whole weekend with you because I hear you were bereaved. I canceled all my programs. And you say, why did you do that? Because of love. To let you know there are still genuine people. Genuine people are scarce. They are like gold. Pay the price to find them early. Is someone learning now? I tell you, if you have the wealth of men, genuine men who love Jesus and love you, you are wealthy indeed. Yes. There are people today who may not have connections. They may not have educational qualifications, but God has honored them with the gift of men. They can call and say, please, I don't mean to insult you, but there is someone who is sick. And they say, for you, I'm on my way coming. Do you know your name can be a key or a padlock? Your lifetime is what decides it. There are people today who have changed their names because if they ever tell people they are carrying that surname, they'll say, which one? Mention the name again. That other one, where was he in 1971 to 1975? Oh, he worked with railway. Go out of my office. And you just refresh a painful wound. And something that was a key becomes a padlock. I forbid your name from becoming a padlock. Is someone learning tonight? Yes.
build relationships, powerful relationships. I may not have the school fees to pay for my child, and someone says, over my dead body, I remember what you did for me in 1981, and I vow that for as long as I'm alive. There are people who have gone to be with the Lord today, but they went to be with the Lord smiling because they saw people standing before them that they knew will make sure their children don't cry. And they say, I will live in peace because I know that someone will be there to defend me. There are people who, it's not the fear of death that makes them cry. It's the fact that they know that if their breath ceases today, they will shred their entire names and their families into pieces. Please like what I'm sharing. I'm teaching you by the Spirit. This is what we gain when we come to the house of God. So, all the people you are insulting in your office because you have money, all the people you are insulting around, for us young people who are insulting fathers, insulting everybody, I give you a, I don't know if it's a good or bad news, but it's a news, a serious news, that one day, you will reap from that seed you are sowing. There are people today who are not supposed to have certain jobs, but just because they mentioned this, you know this man? Let me tell you, in so years, and a job interview becomes a long story. And after you talk to the person, you say, by the way, where are you staying? Says, honestly, I just came to Abuja. I don't even know the name of the area where I am. And the person says, go and get him a place at my cost. And you see the person and say, I hope you are doing things correctly. Say, I'm reaping from the benefits of someone's relationship. Be careful how you treat people. Be careful how you treat people. Be careful how you treat people. One day the person you are looking down on, you will open the door of an office and see him sitting down. And you will say, welcome, you can be seated because from here you are going to prison straight. Straight. Give him minerals. As soon as you are done, you are going to prison straight. I know we are laughing, but I hope we are hearing what God is saying. Because God is speaking. There are many people today who are surrounded by men and women who can help them. Can I tell you, when you find out that a man is close to many helpers and yet nobody's helping him, don't be too quick to conclude that the helpers are bad people. Ask questions. What happened? What happened? Why are you surrounded by people who can open doors for you and yet everyone ignores you? Could it be that you are reaping the harvest of the seeds you so gallantly sowed? I made up my mind that I do not want in my lifetime, let it never be that one day you mention Joshua Selman and someone says, no, I intended blessing you, but now that you have mentioned this name, walk out of here. No. Politicians, one day you will not be in that office. Men of God, whether Jesus comes or you meet him, in any case, you are going to move. That for sure. Father, mother, the baby you now treat anyhow will be the one to take care of you in old age when seasons change. Young boy, learn to be responsible now. They will not give you money every day. A day will come, your father will say, at your age, I was already out. Go out of my house now and prove, make full proof of your ministry. Maximize relationships. Are we learning? So I asked a question. That was what led me into this discussion. Is there somebody in your life today who you can call and he can stand with you in prayer? Is there someone in your life today who you can open the secrets of your destiny and still go back and sleep with two eyes closed? That you can tell the person, our family is going through an attack now. And the person says, over my dead body, as for me and my wife and my children, be sure that we are awake praying for you. We will pray till breakthrough comes. They will pray as if it's their own child that is going to hell. Do you have such people in your life?
Woe betides a man who is alone when these seasons come. The Bible gives us a very interesting rendition. There's no time for that now to check that. But you would have read about a man in scripture who heard that his boss was going to drive him away. When he heard that his boss would drive him away, he called all the people who were owing the boss. How much do you owe? Let me reduce something. Note my face. And when the boss drove him, he called them and said, where are you people? I scratched your back yesterday. Oh, yeah. My back is scratching me now. Even though the reason for relationship should not be selfishness, should be that you love them genuinely. You have to go and pray this night and say, Lord, give me the gift of destiny covenant friends. I'm tired of general relationships. Oh, really? You don't have a child? 2 years, no child? I'm fasting and praying with you. We are getting into this together. No, don't worry. I'll handle my... No way. When people love you just because of money or anointing or position, and most people will, that will be the basis. Can I tell you this? When people are clapping for you before you receive it, look well. Who is clapping? Because some people are clapping for themselves through you. Oh, I'm happy that my money bank is still alive. You are healthy. Are you okay? Because I'm about to ask you for school fees. There is a building project that is going on. I can get you Panadol. I can sow a seed. Are you all right? What they are saying is my project, my fundraiser. Are you alive? The day they roof that house, if you like, die on that day. And many of us need to be discerning, because just because people laugh and celebrate you, you draw them to the holy of holies of your destiny. No. Put a strict spiritual immigration officer around your life, that before you move from outer court to inner court, you must pass that test indeed. From inner court to the most holy place. Just because you meet someone and the person loves you, I say, my God, Apostle Joshua Selman, you preach so powerfully. In 5 minutes, you've told them everything about your life. Just to let you know that, in fact, my mother is a witch. It's an issue we are still dealing with now. Who asked you? Look at just 5 minutes. And are you aware that that shoe, I borrowed it. Come. In fact, let's sit down. And for 5 hours, you are by the side of your bed discussing things. And the person laughs until two weeks later, you find out that the person was actually looking for your enemy. It's just that he came to you. And now you open up several things about your life to your peril. So teach us to number our days, that we may apply our hearts unto wisdom. Let people qualify for access to your destiny. Don't open up the gates of your destiny to just everybody. Love everybody, but don't relate with everybody. No. Association is not by force. Choose it with respect to God's agenda and your destiny. Are we together? And beware of people who want to be your friends without changing their values. Be careful. If you come to my house and the protocol is to take off your shoes, you take off your shoes. You see that? There are people who want to come with their shoes and sit. This is just a parable, doesn't mean literally. If I come to your life and I find out that your priority is Jesus, I must honor Jesus and it must remain so. I cannot want to create an exemption and yet want to be close to you. It doesn't work that way. Beware of people who do not respect your values and yet want relationships with you. They may be sincere, but they are dangerous people. So number one, what do you do with seasons of abundance? Build capacity. Number two, build relationships. Number three, what do you do during these seasons? Selflessly invest in blessing and transforming as many lives. The third thing you do with these seasons of opportunity, your 7 years, selflessly invest in blessing and transforming as many lives.
We see this in the life of David. We're about to pray. 1 Samuel chapter 22 from verse 1 and 2, please. 1 Samuel chapter 22 from verse 1 and 2. The Bible says, David therefore departed thence and escaped to the cave of Adullam. And when his brethren and all his father's house heard it, they went there to meet him. This was when David was running away from Saul. Look at the caliber of people who came to David. And everyone that was in distress, and everyone that was in debt, and everyone that was discontented, they gathered themselves unto him, and he became captain over them. And they were with him about 400 men. Can you imagine the level of selflessness it takes to be captain over these people? You can't expect anything in return from these people. People who were distressed, people who were in debt, people who were already disenfranchised, and now he became captain over them. By the time we get to 2 Samuel chapter 23, 2 Samuel please, chapter 23, from verse 8, 2 Samuel 23 from verse 8, their names are changed. They were no longer weak men. These be the names of the mighty men whom David had. David turned weak men who were in distress, weak men who were almost in debt, and he transformed them by selflessly investing in them until their names changed to the mighty men that David had. The Tagmonite that sat in the seat, chief among the captains. Watch this. It says the same was Adino, the Esnite. He lifted up his spear against 800 whom he slew one time. What mighty men. Next verse, please. And after him was Eleazar, the son of Dodo, the Ahohite, one of the three mighty men with David when they defied the Philistines that were gathered together to battle. And the men of Israel were gone away. Next verse, please. The Bible says he arose and smote the Philistines until his hand was weary and his hand clave to his sword. And the Lord wrought great victory that day, and the people returned after him only to the spoil. Watch this. Next verse, please. And after him, Shammah, the son of Agi, the Hararite. It says, and the Philistines were gathered together onto a troop, where was a piece of ground full of lentils, and the people fled from the Philistines. We're reading to 17. Watch this. But he stood in the midst of the ground and defended it and slew the Philistines, and the Lord gave him great victory. Remember who they were before. Look what David turned them to become. And three of the 30 chiefs went down and came to David in the harvest time in the cave of Adullam, and the troop of the Philistines pitched in the valley of Rephaim. David was then in a hold, and of the garrison of the Philistines in Bethlehem. And the Bible says David longed and said, watch this, it's good to raise men. David said, oh, that I would drink of the pool of the waters of the well of Bethlehem, which is at the gate. And those who he had raised said, what did you say? You said you are thirsty. You want water from Bethlehem. Watch this. And the mighty men break through the host of the Philistines and drew water out of the well of Bethlehem that was by the gate, and took it and brought it to David. Nevertheless, David said, you've killed too many people. What warriors? What did I make you become? Don't expect loyalty from anybody you did not invest in. Don't appear in people's future and claim a stake in their lives. There are many people today who have not invested in building anybody. You just gather successful people and you want to claim their lives. No, sir. If you were there during their dark days, they will remember you in glory. There are politicians who have gotten this right. Others got it wrong. There are men of God who have gotten this right. Others got it wrong. There are parents who have gotten this right. Others got it wrong. May you get it right. Every opportunity God gives you, invest in someone. Some of them will ignore you. Some of them will turn back. Don't worry. You will always find faithful people. Say, we remember, we have pledged our loyalty. Just because you are testy, they will pull down with people of leadership. Visionary leaders do not maintain followers. They turn those leaders, those followers, to leaders.
And like Dr. Miles will say of blessed memory, they will now turn the leaders into agents of change. Can I tell you this? Do not allow a generation pass without having your investment represented there. Some of these children that many of you see and push them in a bid to look for Joshua Selman, they are the next apostles you are pushing. Mighty men. It is my passion that God will think for yourself. I'm raising you for myself. That's already selfishness. That you invest in people selflessly. Can I tell you this? They may ignore you for a while, but the reality of your investment will bring them. One day they will realize that not everybody is that selfless. For someone, you can start with your children. There are many bad or bad, they land them outside. So those they are close to are those who fed them, intellectually and spiritually and otherwise. Can I tell you this? No matter how anointed I am, no matter how blessed I am, if I go to someone today in the generation of our fathers like Baba Adeboye, even if I remove a human head and fix it back as a miracle, they will thank me, but they will be on their way to redemption camp because that is the voice that grew with them. The key to transgenerational relevance is don't just impact a generation, grow with that generation. Grow with that generation. Laboriously invest in the people. They may not reward you, but invest sincerely. A day will come when the presidents of nations will be people who are fruits of your apostleship. Impact them sincerely and watch them grow. Their honor and their lifting is what will keep you up. God does not throw people, He lifts people. Everything lifted is lifted because it is connected to the ground. No matter how high a skyscraper is, it does not float. Anything that floats in the air will come down. Number one, build capacity. Number two, build strategic destiny relationships. Number three, selflessly invest in blessing and transforming as many lives. Apostle, boy, you are just talking. You don't know how many children I brought to my house to raise. Almost 90% of them have become armed robbers. Don't worry. You will reap what you sow, not where you sowed. You can sow in Nigeria and reap in US. It's still your harvest. One child among the many who will do well will be equivalent to 100 children. Hallelujah. Invest in transforming as many. I heard a man of God say this: it is better to be kind than to be right. There are many times you will need to prefer kindness than being right. The pressure to prove you are right, it is nobler to pursue kindness. There are times you are wrong, but you are right, but you will still fail. Right does not always mean success. Right does not always mean victory, but kind will always mean victory. Hallelujah. Are we learning? The final thing, and then we'll pray. Thank you for your patience. What do I do with my seasons of abundance? Study and carefully follow those who have maintained relevance through seasons. Study and carefully follow those who have maintained relevance through seasons. Hebrews chapter 6 and verse 12. Did I give you a title for tonight's teaching? The Law of Seasons. You may want to write that down. The Law of Seasons. It says that ye be not slothful, but followers of them who through faith and patience inherit the promise. Every time I have the honor of speaking to any of our fathers or mentors or senior people, whether in ministry, in life, who have gone ahead of me, I don't approach them as Apostle Joshua Selman. I go there like a sponge, like an ignorant person ready to learn wisdom. And my goodness, sometimes in 5 minutes, they will tell you something that will define the next 10 years of your life. Let me give you an advice. When you stand before greatness, don't contribute. Listen.
When you stand, don't go and stand before people you know. They are all billionaires, respectfully speaking. You may not have anything yet. And very quick, you are, no. It's not First Bank. It's Access Bank. How much do you have? Just keep quiet, whether you are right or wrong. Listen and learn. You stand before senior fathers of faith. And that, no. You made a mistake. It's Acts chapter 2. I just read it. Whenever you stand before greatness, minimize contribution. Be a listener. It is the secret of receiving from the great. Sometimes what they will say, they may fail in statistics, they may misquote scriptures. Don't worry. Adaptation is proof of honor. Just endure. Be looking for what they are saying that can bless them. Mama, how were you able to raise 11 children and the least among them is a professor today? Mama may not be able to speak English. Endure. Just listen to what she's saying. There is a formula that through the frailty of our communication will drop to your hands. When you receive it, you can change a people. Can I tell you this? Every time results are consistent, it means they happen by laws. Consistent results are proof that you have gained mastery. Show us the ancient past.

What is the conclusion? Lamentations chapter 3 and verse 27. The Bible says it is good that a man bear his yoke in his youth. There is timing. Every time is not the most convenient time. Now listen to me. You see, the reason why we pray for things like restoration and things like speed, because by default, there are people whose seasons are already against you. But these systems of advantage come by the Spirit to help you remedy. Many of you right now, your seasons of glory are almost changing, but you did not build capacity. The time you should be spent praying, you were criticizing and talking about people. The time you should be fasting and building energy in the Spirit. Now they have made you the pastor of a parish. In 2 weeks, you have no messages again. Because the 10 years of preparation as an usher, the 10 years of preparation as a sanctuary keeper, it was not about sanctuary keeping. It was preparation, but you ignored it because your eye was looking at the stage and the preparation that should happen within that season. There are many clerks today who are governors in disguise, but rather than learning, they are complaining. My boss is a greedy man. He gives everybody 10 million. Men of God come and he gives them 50 million. I am here cleaning and God is saying you will remain a clerk there because of that evil heart. Someone can be cleaning and say, let me listen to the advice. When you become a governor, be a responsible person. And the clerk hears it and writes it down. And someday God says, you have passed the test. Hear me? Every time God gives you an opportunity to serve, he gave you an opportunity to learn. Don't waste it. You will not always be a student. One day, you will be a lecturer yourself. But make sure whilst you are a student, you look beyond the lecturer's limitations and learn what you need to learn. I thank God for today, for the lessons and the privilege and the opportunities that he granted to learn. Some of the people who God used to teach me were harsh people. Some of the people who God used to teach me, it was as if they were mising the information. Can you endure so that you will learn and be built? There are many of you, you need to see a man of God, for instance, maybe your pastor or someone, and 5 minutes you say, they are wasting my time. You put your hand in your pocket. What are you doing? Oh, I just started a walk and I just need a blessing or one or two words of advices. You won't rise that way. Already that state qualifies you to remain like that. I aspire to be a politician. I hear that there are some senators around and let me just hear. You know, these men are even dull. They just rig the election. They don't have anything to say. And God says, look at the kind of heart that wants to be governor one day. Can I tell you this? Learn to honor everyone ahead of you. They didn't get there by luck. Just because you don't understand how they got there, when you see consistent results, respect it. Even if the persona of the individuals is not inviting, endure. Some of them are your parents. Some of them are your loved ones. Endure. A woman who may have been, say for instance, a widow for 30 years, and yet none of her children has begged for bread. And you sit down with one child and you are struggling. And she says, can I advise you? Hey, mama, you are old school. You don't know what to say. 30 years? You've heard me say it. I am both old and new school. It depends on what you are talking about. Sometimes this idea of new school, old school is why people go down. It says, remove not the ancient landmark. Don't change what works. Are we together? Now, I tell you the truth by the God of heaven. The season you now are in, no matter what you think about it, that season will not remain like that. Your victory will remain, but seasons change. If you obey the advice of Joseph, oh man of God, politician, man, woman,
your season can always remain rainy and bright. But just because Egypt has food does not mean the whole world has food. It was one man's advice that kept them. To the point that even Jacob, although he was a prophet, hunger drove him to Egypt. Because even as a prophet, he was not discerning to know. There are parents today who can go to be with the Lord with joy because they took advantage of the seasons before them and they built something worthwhile. To the young, you have time, look for wisdom. To the old, you have wisdom. Please don't die with it. Let the young receive. When God wants to help young men, he takes the wisdom of the old and adds it to the time of the young. That's how he blesses them. Apostle, but I've made so many mistakes in my life and it looks like time is gone. No, time is not gone. Even if you are Abraham, God is able to make time be restored. Now you see the relevance of the statement, and I will restore the years. Apostle, I am now 45 years. As a man of God, I'm still learning the fundamental rudiments of ministry that I should have learned when I was 18, 19. Fear not. The Holy Ghost can accelerate your journey. Apostle, I just got born again when Koinonia started. Where do I start from? All my children are now teenagers. How can I help them? God can help you. That's why he sent us. We represent the past that you lost. We have come as God's instrument of mercy. Apostle, I lost 30 years and God says you have gained it back. Now, you may not be able to do anything about yesterday, but you can begin today to be intentional about your life. Intentional about everything you are doing. Some of you who are in ministry may need to take a break and go and settle down and learn how this thing works, rather than shadow boxing and repeating mistakes and failures forever. The moment you find out that your life is not producing consistent results, do not be ashamed to stop what you are doing and learn. Some of you right now, you are hearing me, I'm speaking to you by the Spirit. Do not be ashamed to go back to the school of the Spirit and learn. You still have time to learn. Apostle, I'm a pastor. God has called me to be a prophet, but I don't know anything about the prophetic and I'm there misleading people. Find strength, dear brother. Find strength, dear sister. There is still a way. There are many of you who are crying because you have lost seasons. Can I tell you this? You may not be able to do anything about yesterday, but you can do something about today. There are some of you, whilst you are sitting right now, you should go back quickly and look for a further certification quickly, because you have 2 more years left. Don't allow that door to close. Don't allow mediocres to flatter you and say you are all right. Remember, your destiny is with kings. Joseph, you are only in the prison for a while. Don't get the prison life put you down. There are men and women of God who need to go for a retreat. All this exposure everywhere. I am a man of God. You need to go down and say, Lord, what is the next 10 years of ministry look like? Just because you were relevant yesterday does not mean you will be relevant tomorrow. There are politicians that need to go to God. Lord, show me the blueprint. What is Nigeria going to look like in the next 10 years? What are the secrets of relevance for the next season? And God says, I have told you, call unto me. Hear me, men of God. In the next 5-10 years, the dynamics of ministry will not be the way it is right now. Sincerity will not be the only key you need. You need to hear the voice of His Majesty telling you this is going to be the way ministry will be like. Businessmen, you may be doing well today, but the next 10 years will not be the way it is now. Life is in circles. You must master the circle of your season. And then, the moment you are in a season of greatness, build capacity, build relationships, raise men, follow the great. I give you 4 unbeatable keys. You walk with these keys by the Spirit.
whether you are in your rainy or dry season, as for your victory, it will remain untouched. Please rise up on your feet. Rise up on your feet. Let's minimize movement, please. We're almost done. Thank you for your patience. In 1 minute, I'd just like you to reflect on everything I've said. Outside, inside, following online, all through today's service. The Lord has come with His word of power and word of grace, speaking wisdom to our hearts. The Bible says the laws of the Lord are perfect, reviving the soul. Have I wasted seasons in my life? Some of you are about ending a dry season now. You wasted the rainy season until the dry season revealed that you wasted it. I told you every dry season comes with a letter from the rainy season. I'm coming back. Some of you, God is about to give you another chance with life and destiny. Can you make up your mind? Oh, Samson, you lost your hair, you lost your eyes. But once again, the power is coming again. Make sure you do not make the mistake of yesterday. Turn your contemplation into a prayer right now. Lord, show me mercy and help me to maximize the seasons of my life, to maximize the seasons of my days. Is someone praying? Some of you, the 7 lean cows have eaten up the 7 fat ones. But God is giving you another dream, oh Pharaoh. God is giving you another dream. And He has sent His Joseph to give you the interpretation. Oh King, the dream that you have seen is one. You saw it twice because it is established. Build capacity during your day. Build relationships during your day. Raise men during your day. Follow successful people in the kingdom. Follow those who have paid the price to put a track record of consistency. Please pray. Some of you may need to ask God for forgiveness and mercy. Lord, I repent for insulting the credibility and the track record and the consistency of those who have gone ahead of me. Now I am in their shoes and I see. Someone pray. Pray for these 4 keys in your life. Please pray them in 1 minute. Lord, I reject laziness. You may pray, I'm still a young man. Hard work does not kill. Diligence does not kill. I receive grace to burn the candles in the night. I receive grace to buy the books and study. I receive grace to submit to mentorship. I receive grace to be diligent, to build capacity. Is the oil and many vessels that equals profit. It is the oil and many vessels that equals profit. Even if the oil is genuine and the vessels are small, profit will not come. Pray. Lord, bring strategic destiny relationships to my life. Connect me to genuine destiny relationships. Relationships that build, that I will draw from in the days and the times of need. Can you pray for the grace to raise men? Lord, let me not only be a receiver. Let me raise men. Even if your children, let there be someone today who can say, thank God I can eat because someone raised me. Thank God I am great. Are you praying? Don't waste your political office. Don't waste your office, dear man of God. It is not the cars you are buying. It is not just the anointing you have. It's not just the clothes you are wearing. The man you are raising is your real wealth. Shalekata brandaga de belekatos kata brandaga de lekata. Shakafakata brandakata heketepos. Hallelujah.
Listen. I know many of you are crying. I want you to go back, listen to this message again. Everyone, please just take it as a spiritual instruction. Go back to YouTube. Listen to it. The law of seasons. And listen to it praying. And find the areas where you are already making mistakes. Because for every one of us here, the dream of Pharaoh must happen to you. You will have 7 years of plenty. And you will have 7 years where the lean cows will eat up the great ones. You will not always have that person give you money every week. Now that you are getting the money every week, make sure you save and begin to do something reasonable in your life. You will not always have a free access. People just give you access. One day, it will not be as easy as this. I remember years ago, I used to tell my beloved precious people in Zaria, they are following Connecting by Faith. And I used to tell them those days, my dear people, I love you with all my heart. Listen, one day you will not have it easy like this again. I used to draw me to say, now that you have the chance, ask the questions, learn, receive the impartations. Some paid attention, some didn't. Seasons have changed. When you make the same mistake twice, it means there is a deficiency of wisdom. When we make mistakes once, it's called our humanity. When we make mistakes twice, it's called lack of wisdom. For some of you, I'm about to pray. That's why I said no movement. There is a prayer I want to pray for you. This is where the power of God comes into place. Some of you, the clock has shifted. If you have to wait until it goes round, by the time it comes back, you may be 70 years. The prophetic is able to take it back again and say, Lord, give me another chance. You gave me 3 men of God, 3 millionaires, godly siblings, and I wasted that opportunity. Take the hands back again and give me a chance. I will be wiser this time. You gave me someone who was willing to send me to Harvard to go and study, and he said, think about it, as though they charmed him. I wasted that season. Right now, I'm even looking for money just to do a 3-day course, and I don't have it. Lord, would you send such helpers again? Now I am wiser. Lord, you brought all kinds of anointed men to my life. I wasted the opportunity with familiarity and dishonor. Can you please bring them again? One of the most powerful scriptures in the Bible is that, and Adam knew his wife again. Again means another chance. Some of you here, hear me. Our time is gone, but this will be one of the most powerful messages you would have heard. You were connected to great business partners, but you did not have the patience to learn. Rather than learning their values and their virtues, you were looking for money. All the discussions, today you would have been a very strong person. I'm sorry to say, please don't feel bad. There are people who had the opportunity to own lands in hectares in this Abuja. They were in this city when land was 1 million, 5 million. Till today, they don't have a plot. There are ministries that had opportunities to buy acres of land. Don't always say tomorrow is there. Remember the dream of Pharaoh. The mystery of Pharaoh's dream is both a warning and a roadmap. The ease you have today may not always be so until you program it through your obedience. I want to pray for you. I really came here tonight with a strong burden. I'm standing here, I tell you before the Lord, it's only God, is by the strength of the Lord I'm standing here, but it's the passion from my heart, because I knew that necessity is laid upon me. If I do not teach this, some of you are in an injury time in your destiny right now. Just because nothing has happened yet does not mean nothing will happen. You can choose to correct it this night, or you can sit and say, does not matter. Nice preaching, Rema, preach, preacher. And then the seasons will catch up with you.
Apostle, I had an opportunity when I was put in an office. In that office, it exposed me to relationships. I insulted everybody. And I said, don't worry. Now the person who was sweeping outside is now the owner of a big real estate company somewhere. I cannot even go and tell him, help me, because I'm ashamed. Believers, we must be wise. We do not have every time to live on earth. Treat people with caution. Treat people with courtesy. Treat people with honor. You may be a wealthy man. Someone may be around you wearing a shoe that looks like he just got it by the roadside. Don't look down on people because of this and that. Let me see, how much do you have? Who is your father? Who is your mother? Be careful. The person who is great has already shown you his future. The one who is coming, you don't know how far he can become. This is why I feel sorry for people who tear down people and criticize. You must be careful. You hear that a family has lost a loved one. Don't start arguing and moving around. Rush there and say, how can I help? You hear that a pastor is in pain. Don't sit down and be assessing and talking nonsense. Rush there. Oh, a woman had a miscarriage. I've always told them, how can I help? How can I pray? Always be there at the point of people's pain. Sooner or later, you will forget what I've preached, but you will never forget the experience of this encounter. Edge yourself in the history of men's rising. Let them not forget you. Don't wait until people have arrived and you come and claim a stake in their destiny. They will not open the door for you like that. When you find hurting people, don't ignore them. If you cannot do anything, then keep quiet. But don't add to the hurt. Someone is trying to raise money for his house rent, and you're seeing him do his best. All these young boys, if you can help, help. If you cannot help, bid him Godspeed and walk away. Do not let people remember you for evil. Has someone learned something today? Now that you know these things, the Bible says, happy are you if you do them. I pray for you. Please don't kneel, just stand. In the name that is above all names, for every season that you have not utilized well, seasons of opportunity, your 7 years that you may have wasted, either as a result of ignorance, as a result of mistakes, I call upon the God of my covenant. And in the name of Jesus, who is the Son of the living God, let there be restoration of seasons for you. Let there be restoration of seasons for you. For many of you, strategic relationships, opportunities to have lifted you today, I call on my God, who is your God. Let there be restoration. May God give you another opportunity. In the name of Jesus Christ. Hear me. Some of you, the Lord is ministering to me. Please listen. There are some of you, some of your parents are still alive. You have never sent anything to them. It's just to complain. You are a millionaire and mama is there, staying in a rented apartment, drinking water from the well. God is speaking to you. Whether you like it or not, one day they will not be there. Can you give them the memory of joy and glory before they go to be with the Lord? Can I tell you this? Use every opportunity you have now, because it will not be there. The hymn writer says, thus will we pass from the earth and its toiling. He says, only remembered by what we have done. Thank God for cars, but cars will not go with you. Thank God for qualifications, but it will not go with you. Thank God for reputation. Apostle Joshua Selman, it does not go to the grave, and it does not go to heaven nor hell. Find the things that matter in this life and commit yourself. Invest in them. And the sons of Issachar, men who had an understanding of the times and they knew what Israel ought to do. Again, I pray for you. Anybody who should be in your life in this season,
but lack of discernment took them out of your life. I call upon the God of heaven. May they return back to your destiny now. Every opportunity you lost, either due to ignorance or dishonor, I pray for you. May the God of all grace and all mercy, may He restore those seasons for you now. Hear me. For some of you, you are at the threshing floor. Remember, you are at a defining moment. A few weeks ago, I came with a prophetic word here that people were ending seasons and beginning another one. Can I tell you this? The grace to maximize this season you are in now, in the name of Jesus Christ, receive the wisdom and the grace. Receive the wisdom and the grace. Receive the wisdom and the grace. Man of God, there may be certain levels of the anointing you should have had by now, but because of carelessness, like the hair of Samson, I pray for you. In the name of Jesus, you should have gotten into deeper levels of the prophetic, deeper levels of revelation, deeper levels of prayer, deeper levels of fasting, but you lost these things. In the name of Jesus, I pray for you. Let there be restoration tonight. Hear me, those in business, we're wrapping up. Some of you lost opportunities. God gave you opportunities. Today you would have been feeding not only your family, but everybody around you. But you are still at a level where you are begging. And time is going. I pray for you. In the name of Jesus Christ, who is the Son of the living God. Leave him. Just leave the gentleman. Don't worry. Let him in. I pray for you. By the power that raised Christ from the dead. In the name of Jesus, may the Lord turn the hands of time for your sake. Hear me. Jacob had an opportunity for an encounter in Genesis 28. He wasted it through lack of discernment. He says, surely the Lord is in this place and I knew not. By the time we get to Genesis 32, Jacob was prepared. When that man came, he held on to him. He said, I made this mistake and I paid the price for over 20 years. There are mistakes when you make, even though you are restored, it will take time. I pray for you. Any mistake that will eat up your years, any mistake that will eat up the remaining part of your destiny, may my God and your God take it out of your life. Some of you, now is the time to seek the Lord. You keep laughing at people. Oh, these spirit coco people, you say. Now is the time to seek the Lord, because the time will come when you may not have the liberty to do what you are doing. I pray for you. Whatever has destroyed your spiritual fire and your zeal for the things of God. When you were on campus, people were getting born again.

0: 20 years from now, before you take Jesus serious, in the name of Jesus, let there be restoration of fire. Hear me. There are multi-millionaires today and billionaires. There were times where those people were friends to many of our loved ones. They were giving them free opportunities for mentorship, but they did not listen. And now it's costing them a lot. Some of the bankers, some of the top people today, respectfully speaking, some of them have classmates all around who would have easily touched them, but they fail to maximize seasons. May God restore those seasons for you. In the name of Jesus Christ. Koinonia, hear me. I stand by the privilege of God's grace and I announce to you, if there is any season that is about to open up in your life for shame and for destruction, by the mercy of God, we reverse it now. Wave your hands to Jesus and give him thanks. Wave it as an act of worship. Lord, we thank you. Thank you for giving us wisdom. In the name of Jesus Christ. Now listen to me. Our time is gone. I sincerely apologize for stretching you this long. But I just had to do it. Just give me 2 minutes and we're done. There is no cajoling. For someone, the season for your salvation is now. There's no need pretending. You know you need Jesus. You are inside and you're outside and say, Apostle, I'm about to end the first season of my life, the first 25 years, or the second 25 years, or the third one, wherever you are. Apostle, I want to run to Jesus and make it right. Or you are saying, I once gave my heart to Jesus, but it looks like things have gone haywire. Give me the honor of leading you afresh to Jesus. Please, let's stand. We're wrapping up. Everyone inside, the overflows outside, please let them come. I'm going to count 1 to 5. Please leave your seat and honorably come and stand before Jesus, ready to receive that gift of salvation. 1. Don't wait for anyone to be the first. Win that war. Come. Run to Jesus. Are there people coming? Celebrate them. Please celebrate them, Koinonia. I must walk the works of him while it is day. Regardless what you have done, regardless how it is, come. Stand before Jesus. He gives you a new beginning. He gives you a new beginning. Koinonia, keep clapping. Let's encourage them as they come. Please, if you're coming, double up. I'm about to pray right now. Hallelujah. Praise the name of the Lord. Thank you. Thank you for coming. You are hidden to the wisdom of Joseph. Remember, the time will come where you may not have this convenience to make this decision again. Don't wait until you are in a sick bed, unable to talk, where you have to use your hand to say, I want Jesus. Now you have health and you can speak. Don't run away from Jesus. He can give you a new beginning. It doesn't matter how you have been. Let no man condemn you. This is the house of God, the family of faith. Lift your right hand high to the heavens. Please say this after me loud and clear. Say, Lord Jesus, tonight I have heard your word. I declare that you are my Savior, you are my Lord, and you are my King. I receive forgiveness of sin. I receive the abundance of grace, even the gift of righteousness. And I declare that I reign in life from today.
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Oh yes, there's a move in the spirit. Divinity is radically changing humanity. We're approaching a new season. Get ready for a new season. A season of emergence of suns. The smoke from the cave is getting thicker, thicker and thicker as the day goes by. Suns from all over the world. Suns are rising. Through sons of the Father. Suns are rising. With their rings they are rising. With their rings they are riding. On the wings they are riding. Ailikumala kamparianaska.

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Oh yes, the spirit of wisdom is falling upon men, the spirit of understanding, the spirit of counsel, the spirit of might, the spirit of the fear of the Lord, it's falling upon men. The spirit of the Lord, it's falling upon men. It is now. It is now. What are you waiting for? It is now. 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

0: We are catching up. 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
0: So who is in the house?

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We're reaching you live from World's Broadcasting House along Alafin Avenue, Olioli Estate, Ibadan. I am Toby Owoaji. First, the headlines. Oyo State Police Command warns against fake reports. Troops raid terror route, kill two Lakurawa operatives. Legal foreigners fearful as anti-immigrant deadline looms in South Africa. U.S.-Iran exchange strikes accuse each other of violating ceasefire. An India

Exciting world of sports. Messi scores again as Argentina head into World Cup knockout stage. Those are the headlines. Now the news in detail.

The Oyo State Police Command has warned against the spread of misinformation capable of undermining ongoing efforts to rescue pupils and teachers abducted in Orire local government area, dismissing reports that a pastor was arrested for allegedly supplying arms and ammunition to the kidnappers. The command described the reports circulating on some online platforms and social media as false, misleading, and unfounded. In a public notice issued yesterday, the police public relations officer, Anyolade Olayinka, no such arrest had been made by the command or any other security agency participating in the ongoing rescue operation. Olayinka stated that the publication appeared designed to divert attention from ongoing efforts to rescue the abducted victims while undermining public confidence in security agencies. The command urged members of the public to disregard the report and rely on information released through its verified communication channels. It also warned individuals and media platforms against spreading unverified information capable of jeopardizing security operations.

The Nigerian Labour Congress, NLC, has signaled that new negotiation with the federal government on the national minimum wage review could commence anytime soon, raising expectations of another round of talks to address the impact of rising inflation on workers' earnings. Speaking with newsmen yesterday, the spokesperson for the NLC, Benson Upah, disclosed that Labour Union planned to commence discussions soon. Upah comments comes days after the chief of staff of to the president, Femi Gbajabiamila, said the time had come for the country to begin another conversation on workers' wages, warning that persistent inflation had significantly eroded the value of the current minimum wage. He argued that improving workers' welfare should extend beyond salary increases to include affordable housing, healthcare, transportation, education, and other social protection measures capable of reducing financial burden on workers. The last view in 2020 involving the federal government, the NLC, the Trade Union Congress, and representatives of the organized private sector.

Troops of Sector 2, Joint Task Force Northwest Operation Fanzayama, have neutralized two suspected Lakurawa terrorists and recovered arms and ammunition during an operation in Sabarumawa Axis of Kebbi State. The operation carried out yesterday was part of ongoing military efforts aimed at dismantling terrorist networks and improving security across Northwest region. According to a press release issued by the Media Information Officer of Operation Fanzayama, Lieutenant Colonel Aliyu Danja, the operation was launched following credible intelligence reports that armed group was planning an attack on the community. Danja revealed that troops of the Chief of Army Staff Intervention Battalion 7 deployed to the area had laid a tactical ambush along the suspected route of the terrorist. The military reaffirmed its commitment to sustaining offensive operations against terrorist and criminal elements across the region while urging residents to support security agencies with timely and credible information.

In Durban, dozens of people took part in another anti-immigrant march yesterday. The demonstration, which have intensified in recent weeks, have at times been marked by violence. Thousands of migrants and documented refugees have been sleeping outside Home Affairs offices and consulates in the cities, including Durban, Cape Town, waiting for repatriation. Gerard Itablo, a spokesperson for the camped outside for those camped outside a Home Affairs center, informed newsmen they no longer feel safe in the communities they have been living in for some decades and are calling for authorities to provide protection.

The United States has conducted new strikes on Iran following a drone attack on Panama-flagged vessel in the Strait of Hormuz. U.S. Central Command CENTCOM revealed that it hit multiple targets across Iran in direct response to continued aggression against commercial shipping. In retaliation, Iran's Islamic Revolutionary Guard Corps, IRGC, said it has launched missiles and drones at U.S. infrastructure in Kuwait and in Bahrain, and in a press statement shared to the state media. Following the exchange of fire, the United States and Iran accused each other of violating the ceasefire agreement.

And if you're just tuning in, this is the national, this is the world news on Wells Radio 89.3 FM, your preferred wholesome radio. And in the ever-exciting world of sports, Messi scores again as Argentina head into World Cup last 32 on a high note. Lionel Messi came off bench to score his sixth goal in the tournament as Argentina warmed up for their World Cup knockout match against Cape Verde by beating Jordan 3-1 yesterday. Messi tops the scoring charts in North America as the tournament heads into the last 32. Argentina finished emphatically top of the Group J with maximum points after also beating Algeria 3-0 and defeating Austria 2-0. All those goals coming from Messi.

And the... And that's it on the World News at Noon. Before we end the news, here are the highlights. Oyo State Police Command warned against the spread of misinformation capable of undermining ongoing efforts to rescue pupils and teachers abducted in Orire local government area, dismissing reports that a pastor was arrested for allegedly supplying arms and ammunition to the kidnappers. Troops of Sector 2 Joint Task Force North West Operation Fanzayama neutralized two suspected Lakurawa terrorists and recovered arms and ammunition during an operation in Saburawa axis of KB State. Tensions continue to rise in South Africa ahead of a 30 June deadline set by citizen-led groups calling for undocumented migrants to leave the country. United States conducted new strikes on Iran following a drone attack on Panama-flagged vessel in the Strait of Hormuz. And in the exciting world of sports, Lionel Messi came off the bench to score his sixth goal of the tournament as Argentina warmed up for their World Cup knockout match with Cape Verde by beating Jordan 3-1 yesterday. The bulletin was compiled and edited by Kemisola Williams. Stay connected with us on all social media platforms at World Radio 893. 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Stay tuned for Iroyin Agbaye with Temitope Olawale. I am Tobi Uwaji. Thank you for listening and God bless you.

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Jesu npe o, o ni ki o wa gba igbala lofe,

0: Now, our brother, Reverend Professor Adetokunbo Ilesanmi, will minister now.
1: Blessed Sunday, beloved in Christ. Welcome to your weekly Capstone Capsules on Sundays. We ascribe all the glory to the Lord for the rich revelations we have been receiving from His Word through this series on the people of the book. Under the sub-theme of following faithful footsteps, we have learned great lessons from the lives of Noah, Abraham, Sarah, Hagar, Isaac, Rebecca, Jacob, Esau, Rachel, Leah, Joseph, Moses, Rahab, and Deborah. Today we are focusing on lessons from the life of Gideon the Judge. Gideon is a prominent figure in the Old Testament book of Judges, particularly from chapter 6 to 8. He was a reluctant, fearful leader whom God transformed into a mighty warrior to deliver Israel from the oppression of the Midianites. Gideon was a farmer from the weak tribe of Manasseh who was found hiding from the Midianites while threshing wheat in a wine press. God called him to lead Israel, and despite his deep fears, doubts, and requests for signs using the fleece, he obeyed God. He tore down his family's altars to Baal and led a diminished army of 300 men to victory over a massive Midianite force. Gideon subsequently served as a judge of Israel for 40 years, sustaining peace. Sadly, Gideon concluded his life with a misguided decision to create a priestly garment, an effort that became an idol and a snare to the people. Gideon's story is one of grace, where God uses weak, doubt-filled individuals to accomplish extraordinary victories, ultimately demonstrating that strength comes from obedience rather than human capacity. Now, a few scriptures that summarize the life of Gideon are Judges chapter 6, verse 11 and 12, verses 15 and 16, and verses 34 to 40. Others are Judges chapter 7, verse 2, and chapter 8, verse 23, as well as Hebrews chapter 11, verse 32. Judges chapter 6, verses 11 and 12. Now the angel of the Lord came and sat under the terebinth tree, which was in Ophrah, which belonged to Joash the Abzarites, while his son Gideon threshed wheat in the winepress in order to hide it from the Midianites. And the angel of the Lord appeared to him and said to him, "The Lord is with you, you mighty man of valor." Verses 15 and 16 of Judges chapter 6 say, "So he said to him, 'Oh my Lord, how can I save Israel? Indeed, my clan is the weakest in Manasseh, and I am the least in my father's house.' And the Lord said to him, 'Surely I will be with you, and you shall defeat the Midianites as one man.'" The whole of Judges chapter 6 depicts Gideon as the reluctant warrior who started out hiding in a winepress out of fear. His initial response to the angelic visitation was questioning and fearful. He doubted God's presence because of the 7 years' visible oppression and the incessant Midianite raids. Ultimately, Gideon overcame personal insecurity as God's presence transformed him from a coward into a mighty man of valor. Judges chapter 6, verses 36 to 40 records how Gideon sought confirmation through the sign of the fleece to ensure God will act. While often viewed as a test of faith, this shows that God's understanding and patience with human weakness and doubt is real. In Judges chapter 7, verse 2, the Bible says, "And the Lord said to Gideon, 'The people who are with you are too many for me to give the Midianites into their hands, lest Israel claim glory for itself against me, saying, "My own hand has saved me."'" Now this scripture describes how God reduced Gideon's army from 32,000 to 300 to ensure that the victory was clearly accredited to him, the Lord, rather than human prowess. In essence, Gideon won by divine subtraction. God reduced the size of the army drastically to prove that victory depends on divine power, not human strength. In Judges chapter 8, verse 23, the Bible says, "But Gideon said to them, 'I will not rule over you, nor shall my son rule over you. The Lord shall rule over you.'" This chapter narrates how, despite his early piety, later in life, Gideon slipped and fell into post-war idolatry. He created an ephod from gold that became an object of worship and a snare to the Israelites. And he fathered many sons with many wives, indicating a decline in his spiritual focus. In the New Testament, Hebrews chapter 11 verse 32 says, "And what more shall we say? Shall I say? For the time will fail me to tell of Gideon and Barak and Samson and Jephthah, also of David and Samuel and the prophets." So what do we have here? Gideon is listed in the Bible's Hall of Faith, alongside great heroes like David and Samuel, not because he was naturally brave, but because they believed God against impossible odds. This shows that God uses weak and flawed people who choose to trust his word by trusting God with unconventional weapons, jars, torches, and trumpets. Gideon defeated a massive army and secured 40 years of peace for his nation. His faith brought national rest. Here are five simple but great lessons from the life of Gideon. Lesson number one, God sees potential, not just current reality. God called Gideon a mighty warrior while he was still hiding. God sees what we can become through his strength, not just what we are in our fear. Lesson number two, God uses the weak and the unlikely. Gideon was from the smallest clan, and he was the least in his family. God uses brokenness and weakness to display his power. Lesson number three, obedience is better than strength. The battle was won not by army size, but by following God's unorthodox instructions, putting trumpets, jars, and torches to unique uses at God's command. Lesson number four, private faithfulness precedes public usefulness. Private faithfulness precedes public usefulness. Before Gideon could face the Midianites, he had to destroy the altar of Baal in his own backyard, that is, in his father's home. And lesson number five, caution against golden idols. Even great men of faith can fall. Gideon's success was temporary, and he fell into idolatry in his latter years, reminding us as believers to remain vigilant, according to 1 Corinthians chapter 10 and verse 12. Therefore, let him who thinks he stand take heed, lest before. Let's recall these five lessons. Lesson number one, God sees potential, not just current reality. Lesson number two, God uses the weak and the unlikely. Lesson number three, obedience is better than strength. Lesson number four, private faithfulness precedes public usefulness. And lesson number five, it's a caution against golden idols. In concluding, beloved, let us pray. Based on the lessons from the life and leadership of Gideon, Lord, thank you for not seeing me as I sometimes see myself, weak and unable. When I'm afraid and hiding in my own wine press, give me the courage to move forward in your strength, believing that you are with me, just as you were with Gideon. Replace all feelings of fear with your power in my heart. In Jesus' name, amen. Father, I acknowledge that my own efforts and strength are not enough to win the battles of life that I face. Please help me to trust in you alone, and not my own resources, as I look to you, the true judge, for victory. Help me to keep my heart free from idols, honoring you alone all the days of my life. In the precious name of Jesus, I pray. Amen. Let's pray this together. Lord, thank you for not seeing us as we sometimes see ourselves, weak and unable. When we are afraid and hiding in our own wine press, give us the courage to move forward in your strength, believing that you are with us, just as you were with Gideon. Replace all feelings of fear with your power in our hearts, in Jesus' name. Amen. Father, we acknowledge that our own efforts and strength are not enough to win the battles of life that we face. Please help us to trust in you alone and not our own resources, as we look to you, the true judge, for victory. Help us to keep our hearts free from idols, honoring you alone all the days of our lives, in Jesus' name. Amen. Beloved, till we meet next Sunday, remain blessed, in Jesus' name. Amen. Shalom.
0: Dear listener, the theme today is divine processing. God is processing you. Bible meditation shall be Jeremiah chapter 18 verses 1 to 6.
2: Oro ti o to Jeremiah wa lati odo Oluwa wi pe dide sokale lo si ile amokoko. 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

0: 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Divine processing is how God shapes life and unfolds destinies. O house of Israel, can I not do with you as this potter, says the Lord? Look, as the clay is in the potter's hand, so are you in my hand, O house of Israel. Jeremiah chapter 18, verse 6. God engages in intentional, sovereign, and loving acts. Being completely in God's hands means that every life circumstance is a tool he uses to shape us into vessels of honor fit for his use. Life's circumstances are not random chaos, but the spinning wheel of the master potter designed to shape our character. We are the clay. Dear listener, you are a clay. I am a clay. God is the master potter. Just as the potter shapes the clay, he has absolute authority to fashion our destinies. Our ultimate fulfillment lies in accepting his design rather than fighting it. Can you fight God? Don't fight God, do. You better accept him. In the spiritual sense, pliability represents a surrendered, humble, and obedient heart that yields to the conviction and guidance of the Holy Spirit. By processing comes with pain. Crazy now. The potter applies pressure to center the clay and may use cutting tools to scrape away impurities. Similarly, God allows trials, tests, and seasons of pruning to remove the rough edges of our character so we can reflect the beauty of Christ. He is the God of the second chance, as you find in verse 4 of Jeremiah chapter 18. When a vessel becomes marred, the potter does not throw the clay away. He presses it down and reshapes it into another vessel. No matter how broken, flawed, or ruined we feel life has become, his grace is sufficient to remake us, dear listener. God has absolute right as potter to shape vessels for noble use out of the same lump of humanity. You find that in Romans chapter 9, verses 20 to 21. We are his workmanship. We are his masterpiece. We are created in Christ Jesus for good works. Ephesians chapter 2, verse 9. When we fail or fall into sin, rather than run away from God in shame, we can bring our brokenness to the altar, allow him to reform and restore us, and find healing in the potter's hand. When we surrender all personal ambitions and stop striving for vanity, God will rewrite our life's narrative. The potter is not making our life into something bad. He is crafting a masterpiece, and his fingers are at work for ultimate good. Brokenness is not the end of the story. It is simply this clay being pressed down to be remade into a more glorious vessel. In Jesus' name, I declare that I am clay in the hands of the master potter. God's plan for my life is perfect and beautiful. I yield my heart and mind to his divine processing. In Jesus' name, I declare that I am God's masterpiece. Yes, I am God's masterpiece. Designed for a glorious purpose, I submit my will and choose to be pliable for him to perfect all that concerns me. In Jesus' name, I declare that trials and circumstances are shaping me into a vessel of honor. The Lord turns broken pieces of my past into beautiful testimonies. In Jesus' name, I declare that I will not grow weary in the place of divine processing. As God fashions me into a vessel fit for the master's use and for his glory. Lord, We surrender our lives to divine processing. As the potter break every stubborn will and pride and shape us into your image in Jesus' name. Amen.
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2: Enyo olugbo ko.
0: The man who informed Bartimaeus that Jesus had called him, that called for him, told him to cheer up. Bartimaeus was about to enter into his new season, as you find in Mark chapter 10, verse 49. But he needed to first cheer up. So, dear listener, cheer up. Whatever condition you are, cheer up. Bartimaeus was about to receive a miracle that would immediately change his status. Your status will change, but he needed to first cheer up. Chengbo, the news was about to come to him, but he needed to wear a countenance that could welcome the news. Don't frown your face. Beloved in Christ, I am aware that your news is about to come. That is what I'm aware of. But can you wear a countenance that can welcome the news? Move towards your new season with joy and gladness. Pursue your desires from God with a mindset of joy, knowing that He is faithful that promised. Advance towards your new season with a positive disposition as you wait for the manifestation of what God is about to do for you. Wear a garment of joy and gladness. Bible says the joy of the Lord is your strength. The man who called out to Bartimaeus told him to cheer up. So apparently, his countenance needed some cheering up before he could approach Jesus. There was need for him to change what was not good, what was not a good disposition before he could meet Jesus. As you eagerly await the manifestation of the hand of God in your life, wear a countenance of joy. Marojukoko, refuse to be discouraged or depressed. Refuse to lose your joy in your waiting season. Refuse to curse God and die. Don't curse God. Bartimaeus cheered up before going to Jesus. He wore a countenance of joy before going to Jesus. So, wear a countenance of joy. And immediately, he received a cheering answer. You will receive a cheering answer today in the name of Jesus Christ.
2: Amen.
0: He began by cheering up, and even Jesus had to speedily give him more reasons to cheer up. Your joy is an important factor in the goodness of God that is about to be released towards you. No matter how bad your circumstances are, never allow them to steal your joy and your gladness. Dear listener, your joy is a tool for you to draw more from the well of salvation. I belong to a ministry, Well of Salvation. Never lose your joy. Cheer up as you wait for Jesus to turn up for you. Cheer up as you wait for Eloi, the man, the God who sees, to turn your story around for good. Isaiah chapter 12 verse 3 says, therefore, with joy shall ye draw water out of the wells of salvation. Amen.
2: Amen.
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2: Ẹyin olugbọ ko si aṣọ atijọ mọ.
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2: Iwe Mark ori kẹwa ese adota ka bayi wipe o si bo ewu re sonu o dide o si to Jesu wa.
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2: Ase danu igo.

0: I discard every identity of old in Jesus' name.
1: No more
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1: Change
0: it for the new.
1: Bible
0: says if any man be in Christ,
1: he's a new
0: creature.
1: All
0: things have passed away.
1: All
0: things have become
1: new.
0: New things are good.
1: Amen.
0: The peace of God, which passes all understanding, keep our hearts and our minds in the knowledge and love of God and of His Son Jesus Christ our Lord, and the blessing of God Almighty, Father, Son, and Holy Spirit be amongst us and remain with us now and forevermore.
2: Amen.
0: Stay focused. Stay connected to the power source. As we come next week, next Sunday, if Christ has His second coming, God bless you. Maranatha, the Lord cometh.

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0: 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I have regular members of the team with me today, and together we'll be bringing you a fresh edition of Hope and Restoration. I want to thank God for the gift of life. I want to wish all of us a happy Sunday. And when you'll be listening to a repeat broadcast on Thursday, I will also be trusting that all will be well with us. Now, let me quickly ask that you invite people to join us for a fresh edition of today's program. I have with me in the studio, as usual, Pastor Chukwuma Nwachukwu.
1: Hallelujah.
0: Amen.
1: The Lord bless you as you listen, as you view, in the name of Jesus.
0: Amen.
1: It is an honor to be here. Thank you, ma'am.
0: Thank you very much, Pastor Chukwuma Nwachukwu. Thank you so much for coming. Dr. Luafemilayo Matthew, you're welcome in the name of Jesus.
2: Amen. Thank you so much, ma'am. We appreciate you for joining us. The Lord bless you, and the Lord meet you at the point of your needs.
0: Amen. Amen. And to Pastor Atama Aminu, you are welcome in the name of Jesus.
3: Thank you, ma. It's a pleasure being here again. Well, I know we'll have a blessed time in his presence.
0: Amen. And our studio manager is also here with us, Mr. Samuel Adeliri. Sir Adeliri. Thank you. And we have Mr. Toby Uwaje also supporting us. He's also somewhere here. All right. Please invite somebody, like I said, to please be a part of today's edition of Hope and Restoration. We'll be talking about something that I know that every one of us has experienced at one time or the other. Yes. And I believe that the Lord particularly wants to bless somebody today.
4: Amen.
0: Yes. So please call somebody, to put a call to somebody, chat someone, tell them Hope and Restoration is about to begin. We'll be looking at when heaven is silent. When heaven is silent. Maybe somebody's wondering, can heaven be silent? So, yes, heaven is not silent on a daily basis. It's not what happens. It's not the norm, because the angels are continually beholding the face of God, and they are forever crying, "Holy, holy, holy, Lord God Almighty. Heaven and earth are full of your glory." That is what we do in heaven. The 24 elders, you know, they behold him and they go again and they give him praise and glory. But there are times in our individual lives, in our walk with God, when it appears or it seems that heaven is quiet. Remember, Hope and Restoration is that program where we seek to just bring you God's hope and comfort by the help of the Holy Spirit. And I trust that today somebody will also be blessed.
4: Amen.
0: In the name of the Lord Jesus.
4: Amen.
0: Mo fẹ́ kí wa káàbọ̀ lórúkọ Olúwa sí àkọ́tún ètò ìrètí àti ìmúpadàbọ̀sípò tó ń dé sí etí ìgbọ́ wa láti ilé rédíò Kànga Gbọ́mágbẹ. 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It's not a place anybody wants to be, and yet it's a place we have all been. And whether we like it or not, because life is about seasons, and there are seasons that we cannot wish away. Yes. when heaven is silent. It's like a wilderness experience. Mm-hmm. It's confusing. It's overwhelming. Mm-hmm. It feels like God has forsaken you. And you are wondering whether God is still alive after all. You are asking yourself, is God still alive? And if he's alive, are you sure he's actually seen me? You are wondering whether he's a just God. You are wondering whether he's fair. You are wondering whether it is still worth serving him. You are wondering what happened to all your hours of prayers, of fastings, all your givings, all your sacrifices, all your labor. You are asking why. You are wondering what this is all about. You are asking, why will this happen to me in spite of this? You are wondering why he has not showed up, if indeed he is still on the throne. You are wondering why it appears as if there is dryness around you. You are spiritually dry and you are calling on him and it's like he's not answering you. Let me start by saying that you are not alone. Mm. You are not alone. We'll be looking at some scriptures today. And we'll be having this conversation, and we are going to be real about it. In the book of Matthew 26:46, I think that's the first one we want to, you know, just look at. It's just, a verse. Is it 26 now? 26:46, yeah? Dr. Matthew, can you confirm that for me?
2: 26:46.
0: No, you know where Jesus cried and asked why God forsook him. That's okay. Where I'm looking. That's the scripture I want. Anyway, you remember when the Son of God was on that cross, that even he cried out and said, Eli, Eli, lama sabachthani. My God, my God, why hast thou forsaken me? Is it 27?
3: 27:46.
0: Okay, so it's chapter 27. Thank you. Matthew chapter 27. Okay, yes, thank you. And it's verse 46.
2: Yes, ma'am.
0: It says, and about the ninth hour, Jesus cried with a loud voice, saying, Eli, Eli, lama sabachthani. That is to say, my God, why hast thou forsaken me?
1: Thank you, Jesus.
0: So if that is where you are right now, God understands. Because his Son, when he was in the flesh too, got to that point where he had to cry out, where he had to exclaim, where he also felt forsaken. He felt abandoned. He felt forgotten and felt separated completely from God. Now let me say, silence does not mean absence.
1: Mm-hmm. That's correct.
0: Neither does it mean that you have been abandoned.
1: Hallelujah.
0: It's important that we start with that. That heaven may be silent, and you know, you are praying and you are not hearing. You know? You are saying, Lord, I've been praying. It could be about a particular issue. And it's looking as if it's like a mountain that is refusing to move. And you have gotten to your wit's end. And you really don't know what else to do anymore. But even in those seasons of life, it does not mean the absence of God in your life. Neither does it mean that God has abandoned you, nor that God has forgotten you. Now, we may not always understand why or what or know when. You know, you are praying. I may not know when to expect God to show up. I may not know, you know, the timetable of God. But we must keep trusting. Praise the Lord.
2: Hallelujah.
0: We must keep trusting God and know and believe with all our heart that he is working behind the scene. Now, if we allow ourselves to believe the lie of the devil, that God has abandoned or forsaken us, believe you me, we would not come out of that that gloomy, difficult, challenging, dry season of life. We'll be talking about practical ways to navigate, you know, this season. If I find myself there, what should be my response? How do I process it? How can I cope? You know, we'll be talking about that later. I would like for us to also look at Psalm 22. That's a long read. So I hope I can run through it. It's a long read. I just want to establish the fact that, you know, the Lord Jesus Christ, when he was here, went through that. See, it's still the Matthew 27 verse 46 that we read. But this was now, you know, in the book of Psalms. It says, my God, why hast thou forsaken me? Why art thou so far from helping me and from the words of my roaring? It's like I'm groaning, I'm roaring, I'm crying, and you are far from helping me, O God. Verse 2 says, oh my God, I cry in the daytime, but thou hearest not. And in the night season, and I'm not silent. It's like I'm crying day and night. I'm not silent. And yet God is not doing anything. It's like you're not hearing me, God. He said, but thou art holy, O thou that inhabitest the praises of Israel. I'll jump to verse 6. He says, but I am a worm and no man, a reproach of men and despise of the people. Maybe this is your situation. All they that see me laugh me to scorn. They shoot out the lip. They shake the head, saying, he trusted on the Lord that he would deliver him. Let him deliver him, saying he delighted in him. Is somebody mocking you? But thou art he that took me out of the womb. Thou didst make me hope when I was upon my mother's breast. I was cast upon thee from the womb. Thou art my God from my mother's belly. He says, be not far from me, for trouble is near, for there is none to help. We are talking of when heaven is silent. When you feel so alone. When you feel like you are a wanderer. When you don't know where to turn to. When you are at your wit's end. When it looks like, look, the world is going to collapse on you. And it looks as if your strength is failing. I'll take that verse 11 again. It says, be not far from me, for trouble is near. For there's none to help. He says, many bulls have compassed me. Strong bulls of Bashan have beset me round. In verse 13, he says, they gaped upon me with their mouths as a ravening and as a roaring lion. I am poured out like water and all my bones are out of joint. My heart is like wax. It is melted in the midst of my bowels. See, verse 15, he says, my strength is dried up. Like a potsherd, and my tongue cleaveth to my jaws, and thou hast brought me into the dust of death. Wow. He says, for dogs have compassed me. The assembly of the wicked have enclosed me. They pierce my hands and my feet. I may tell all my bones. They look and stare upon me. They part my garments among them and cast lots upon my vesture. Verse 19, here we stop. He says, but be not thou far from me, O Lord, O my strength. Haste thee to help me. Does that sound familiar?
2: Yes.
0: Does this describe the situation some of us are going through right now? The good news is that the Lord Jesus was there. He has been there. And if he did not deny the Father, if he kept holding on, even when he felt forsaken, when he felt abandoned, when it felt as if heaven was closed, when it appeared as if there was darkness all around and thick cloud, when it looked like he was in a prison and there was no way out, he cried,
1: my Father,
0: my God, why hast thou forsaken me? I want the brethren to come in first here. We can go on. We'll be talking about, you know, characters in the Bible. From Joseph to Hannah.
1: And Daniel.
0: To, I wouldn't want us to talk about when heaven is silent. Not just delays. We had delays in the Bible. There were delays, but when God will still speak. Where you will pray and you will still know this is what God is saying. We are talking this afternoon about when you are not even hearing anything. Where you are actually wondering whether there is still a God in heaven. Where your faith is now shaken. Daniel, they were not afraid. They knew there was God. They didn't feel heaven was closed. That was why they said, oh king, we are not careful to answer in this matter. They said that our God that we trust is able to deliver us. So we are talking of when you have even gone beyond that pass, where you don't even believe there, where you are doubting whether there's God. It's not a place the average person wants to be. Now, when you are going through turbulence, when you are going through stormy situations, and you still know that God is with you. I mean, we've had the story of a servant of God who testified that he was flying, you know, he went for a ministration, you know, somewhere, and that their plane encountered a turbulence, and, you know, it was really bad. He said, Daddy, you did not tell me that this is how it will all end. that if Daddy had told me that, okay, this is the end, he would know. So he still knew that there was God. He was still communicating with God, even in that storm. But when you come to a place where heaven is silent,
2: and wait end.
0: You are not even sure you want to pray anymore, because at that point you don't believe there's a God to call upon
2: anymore.
0: You are afraid and you are done praying. You are not sure whether there is still a God to talk to anymore. And that is when the enemy will come in with all kinds of thoughts. So is this still worth serving God? Why don't you do this? Why don't you do that? Why don't you do that? He offers you all kinds of alternatives. But we know that at the end of the day, those are also solutions that will lead us, you know, to a point of destruction. And we are trusting that this afternoon somebody somewhere will receive help.
2: Amen.
0: In the name of Jesus.
2: Amen.
0: Praise the Lord.
2: Hallelujah.
0: Maybe Dr. Matthew should quickly do a recap, just in 2-3 minutes, Dr. Matthew, in Yoruba.
2: 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pade.
0: Amen. In the name of Jesus.
1: Praise the Lord.
0: Hallelujah.
1: Thank God for a topic like this, when heaven is silent. One of the greatest challenges in Christian life is not when, you know, always suffering, but when God is silent. At this time, you pray, it seems as if there's no answer, you fast, nothing is doing, you cry, the heavens is closed, you obey, you have obeyed, you have, they say praise and worship, you're expecting miracle, nothing. But one thing is very clear. even when you are asking, Lord, where are you? One thing is very clear. Silence does not mean inactivity. God is working behind the scene. Especially when you continue to trust, when you don't lose hope, when you give hope. David in the Bible passed through that situation. Job passed through the situation. Habakkuk also passed through the situation. And like you heard our Lord Jesus Christ, it's not easy. It's not easy to be on the cross for you to shout. But one thing is very certain. After the cross came resurrection, came glorification. So my advice is to us, keep trusting, keep praying. I was just trying to mention one. I remember when at a situation, at a time when Daniel prayed for 21 days, it was as if the heavens was closed. Nothing. Thank God the angel of God came and said, when you prayed, immediately your prayer was answered. Praise be the name of the Lord.
0: Hallelujah.
1: We want to thank God as we continue to discuss.
0: Amen. Thank you, Pastor Chuk. Psalm 83, we are talking about when heaven is silent. When heaven is silent. I want you to know the man or the woman that is listening to Hope and Restoration this afternoon. All over the Bible, we have people that had gone through, you know, seasons where it also appeared as if God was quiet. It looked like God was no longer there, or God was not, you know, coming through for them. Psalm 83 verse 1, it says, keep not thou silent,
1: O God.
0: Hold not thy peace. And be not still, O God. For somebody to be calling on God, to say, God, please don't keep silence. Please don't hold your peace. God, no, don't be still. That tells you that that person can no longer feel God. The person had gotten to a position where he or she felt like, as if she was boxed, as if she was being choked, as if she was being strangulated and needed God to come through.
1: Immediately.
0: That God needed to show forth. And maybe you are there. Maybe you are a man. Maybe you are a woman. Maybe you are an adult. Maybe you are a young person. For whatever reason, challenges of life, situations beyond us. Life is not always a bed of roses. Sometimes our dreams don't come through. At least expected. Sometimes not according to our own timetable.
1: As expected.
0: And that is when you begin to wonder. We'll be talking of how, I just want us to lay that foundation. That this thing is real. Because I read, especially David, you know, if you look at the book of Psalms, you will just see there, God, don't be quiet. God, don't be silent. God, why are you silent? Look at Psalm 70, just 5 verses. Just 5. And David still cried to God to make haste 4 times. Just in 5 verses. So it's like me speaking just 5 sentences of prayer. And out of those 5 sentences, I'm still saying verse 1 says, make haste, O God, to deliver me. Make haste to help me, O Lord. He says, let them be ashamed and confounded that seek after my soul. Let them be turned backward and put to confusion that desire my heart. Let them be turned back for a reward of shame that say, aha, aha. He said, let all those that seek thee rejoice and be glad in thee. And let such as love thy salvation say continually, let God be magnified. He said, but I am poor and needy. See, make haste unto me, O God. Thou art my help and my deliverer. O Lord, make no tarrying. Kai. Pastor Tama, please
3: come in. Praise the Lord.
0: Hallelujah.
3: This silent moment for me, like we have, like you have established, ma, are moments where it seems our world has collapsed, or they are just crumbling before our eyes. It's moment, and oftentimes such circumstances bring or portray us to people who are not capable, who are incompetent, or who have even seen or heard. That's different. It brings different connotation. Like the same David, in Psalm 13 too, he said something. He said, Lord, for how long will you forget me? How long will you hide your face? Are you going to hide your face from me forever? So this is a moment that looks forever.
0: Forever moments.
3: Yeah, like for, yes, ma, forever moments. One example, like we look at one, a very good example is one young man, Joseph, in the Bible, chapter 37, 38. Things were going smoothly for him. His dreams, everything. But it got to chapter 40. The father sent him. He could be a minister on assignment. And he just comes to me like, is it not God? Have you, like you say, it means as a called, as a sent man, you may even make to doubt your call, whether indeed God has sent you. Moments like that, they come in life. But again, you are not a pioneer in it. There are men who went through. That's why we have Hebrews chapter 11 talking about the heroes of faith. People who went through such moments where the heavens seem to be locked against them. Where they seem to be alone in the battle or race of life. Where there are nobody to even talk to. All the counsels, all the books, all the things they may have, they may understand seem not to be working at all. David had it. Joseph had his own. The on assignment where the father sent him to look for his brother, he got to Dothan. From Shechem, they say go to Dothan. He still went ahead, and getting there, the people he loved, they turned against him. There could be moments like that where it seems everybody has turned against you. They turned against him, and to make matters worse for him, they put him inside a pit. No ventilation. Nothing. You know how dark it will be in the pit. No communication. Dark in the pit. They're all alone. Like David said in Psalm 8, he said, how long will I be taking counsel in my soul? He was just left alone. But again, at such moments, what do we do? Because those moments confront us. They are trying moments for us. That it takes grace for us to come through them. But have people survived such moments? Plethora of examples about. Hallelujah.
0: Praise God. I want to read that Psalm 13 verse 1. I don't know why this topic just keeps tugging at my heart this afternoon. Very, very, very distinctly dropped in my spirit. When heaven is silent. So we are not taking this moment, we are not handling it, lightly. I believe God has sent us to someone today on hope and restoration.
2: Amen.
0: Where sincerely all you can think of is that heaven is silent over your case. But I thank God for God who has not left us comfortless.
1: Hallelujah.
0: So I just want to read that Psalm 13 verse 1. In fact, I don't know if I should read all. It's just five verses. But that verse one is what Pastor Tama quoted.
1: Yes.
0: He says, how long will you forget me? So it's okay to pour out your heart. In fact, like, I don't want to say it was as if he had gotten to a point where he wasn't really accusing God, but he was also stylishly accusing God. You know, when you get to moments like that, it's not about spirituality. So we are being real here. And we have all been there. Now you would have done all you know how to do. You have lived a holy life. A righteous life. You have loved God since you gave your life to Him. You had never deviated to the right or to the left. You had been consistent. You had been serving God. You had been winning souls. And the Bible says he that winneth souls is wise. You have been giving dangerously. You have done everything the scriptures tell you to do. And yet, you have vowed your prayers. You have decreed. The Bible says you should decree a thing. You have decreed. You have agreed. He said himself, you shall agree. You have agreed.
3: You have confessed.
0: You
3: have confessed.
0: You have confessed.
3: Confessed the word.
0: Exactly. You have done all Alleged. That you should do. And then, you know, I'm not talking of, you know, issues of maybe that last for months. I'm not talking of a few days. I'm talking of situations that linger for years. And you are wondering whether God is still seeing you. You are wondering whether God is still on the throne. You are asking, has he abdicated his throne? You are wondering whether the faith you have believed in is actually true. You are wondering whether the word is true. You are thinking that maybe it is the high time you looked for help somewhere else. You are thinking, look, of what use is me reading this Bible? Of what use is me serving God? Of what use is me going to church? In fact, you don't want to hear about God anymore.
1: Yes.
0: Because you feel betrayed. You feel forsaken. Oh. You feel forgotten. You feel you have become a reproach to man. People are mocking you. The psalmist said, how long will you forget me, O Lord? Forever? How long will you hide your face from me? How long? Verse 3 says, consider and hear me, O Lord my God. Lighten my eyes, lest I sleep the sleep of death. You're already thinking that, well, this may be a better option. But can I tell you,
1: God is there,
0: that you cannot afford to grow faint or grow weary. The story, before I begin to talk of how to navigate, we shared the story, we looked at the some of the characters, and I said that stood out for me. I thought Pastor Atama was going to talk about her, Hannah. That's what I said, we're not talking of, oh, you went fishing, Peter went fishing, he toiled all night. That was just a night now. You won't think everyone is silent because of that. Then somebody says, if you don't bow before a golden image and you still have confidence in God, it means you didn't think everyone was silent. You knew that God will go into that fire with you and bring you out.
3: Yes,
0: and you had settled it that even if he didn't, you will still not bow. But when you come to a place where heaven is silent, but can I say something? It may seem it is silent. It may appear to be silent. But we have said the absence of audible voices or visible confirmations does not mean that God is not working behind the scenes. In fact, if anything, God may be preparing you for some greater season ahead.
1: Amen. Amen.
0: Where he needs to prune you. Where he needs to test you.
1: Yes.
0: Where he needs to try you. We have one of our speakers said, where he may want to hide you or hide his face from you. Because you may say, I'm not hidden now. But maybe it is that you are not, you know, seeing him. And you are not hearing from him. Look at the book of 1 Samuel. Here we read this of the story of Hannah. I'll read 1 to 10 and I'll read very quickly too.
2: 1 Samuel.
0: It says, now there was a certain man of Ramah, Thame Zophim, 1 Samuel, chapter 1. And his name was Elkanah, the son of Jeroham, the son of Elihu, the son of Tohu, the son of Zoph and Ephratite. And he had two wives. The name of the one was Hannah and the name of the other Peninnah. And Peninnah had children, but Hannah had no children. Now, I want you to listen to verse 3. And this man went up out of his city yearly to worship and to sacrifice unto the Lord of hosts in Shiloh. So it was an annual thing. It was not a problem of one day, one week, one month, one year. Not one year, not a few years. Okay? They went up annually to sacrifice unto the Lord of hosts. Verse 4. And when the time was that Elkanah offered, he gave to Peninnah his wife and to all her sons and daughters portions. But unto Hannah he gave a worthy portion, for he loved Hannah. But the Lord had shut up her womb. Ah, this was not the devil that shut up her womb. It was God. And it was this same God they were going to worship in Shiloh every year. And they were, you know, sacrificing and worshiping. They were dutifully serving God. And yet God had shut up her womb. And then verse 6, trust the devil to capitalize on that. It says, and her adversary also provoked her sore, for to make her fret, because the Lord had shut up her womb. Again, you see, it was God, not the devil. Then verse 7 says, and as he did so year by year, issues of job. When she went out to the house of the Lord, so she provoked her, therefore she wept and did not eat. I want you to underline that year by year in verse 7. Mm. It's underlined in my Bible, and in verse 3 too, you know, the yearly.
1: Mm.
0: Now, I can go on and on. The husband now said to her, Hannah, why do you weep? And why eatest thou not? And why is thy heart grieved? Am I not better to thee than 10 sons? So Hannah rose up after they had drunk, eating in Shiloh, and after they had drunk. And, well, let me go to verse 10. And she was in bitterness of soul. And she prayed unto the Lord and wept sore. We are going to come back to see what Hannah did. But what I want to say here is that it was a long-standing problem. It was a terrible situation that looked like it was defying, you know,
1: prayers or whatever.
0: It had defied as if, because in their days, Christ had not come.
3: Yes, ma'am.
0: And they had to make that annual trip, and without fail, they kept going. But it was as if over the life of Hannah, heaven was silent. God shut her womb. We were not told she committed any offense. So maybe you are listening to me. You are listening to us on Hope and Restoration. And maybe really too, you have not committed any offense. At least not that you know of. At least if you knew you had committed an offense, you would repent and God will forgive. And that's why God is called Ashetowu. Your heaven is closed. O da bi pe brass lo. O da bi pe Olorun ti gbagbe e. O da bi pe gbogbo eyan they are doing better than you. Then point want as if you don't you are living like you are not living. You are just going through the motions of in fact, deep down, you are probably even wishing you were not here when heaven is silent. But believe you me, I believe that when heaven is silent, there's something God is working on, and he needs to see, and we can't hasten him up. So he will show up when he's ready to show up. Praise the Lord.
1: Hallelujah.
0: Let me quickly read the comments we have from some of our brethren on Facebook. And then we'll come to begin to talk about. So now that we have established some of the, you know, we have read scriptures. We have looked at what, you know, what it looks like when heaven is silent. We have talked about one or two people that have gone through. How do we then navigate? So from Mommy Clara Igbigwe, she says, good afternoon, our beloved mommy and the great team. May the Lord continue to bless you for these words of encouragement and hope. Such moments are indeed a reality. May the Lord strengthen us all at such times in Jesus' name. Amen. God is always there. He is never late. Thank you, Mommy. Thank you, Mommy Igbigwe. From Samuel Adeliri, says, God's silence is not God's absence. Something God is, maybe sometimes God is silent so that the celebration can be loud and his name glorified to the fullest. Revelation chapter 4 verse 11. It says, thank you mommy and the team. Thank you very much. We have from Pastor Matthew Monday. It says, good afternoon mommy and the wonderful ministers of God in the studio. When it seems God is silent, that is when he's working out the greatest miracles. Hallelujah. Hey, I like that. That often shock our enemies. As the ministers have said, this is the time to pray and trust him even more. May more grace to you. Thank you so much, Pastor Monday. Now, we want to talk about how to navigate, you know, this season of life. If we find ourselves there, or we know somebody who is going through these seasons of life, what should be our attitude? What should we be saying to somebody like that? You know, there are some ishelles that when you get there, in fact, it's just better you just keep quiet.
2: Yes, ma'am.
0: Yes. Remember the story of Job. The friends came and they thought they had all the answers. But they were just making matters worse.
2: Mm-hmm.
0: They were just compounding the situation. Mm-hmm. That God saw they had sinned, and God had to pray for them. So some situations are beyond human understanding.
2: Mm-hmm.
0: That when you come, the best you can do is just offer a listening ear.
1: Mm-hmm.
0: And offer prayers.
2: Mm-hmm.
0: And keep lifting up that person or that family.
1: Amen.
0: Before the throne of grace. Amen. So the first thing I want to say is that you must choose to stay in peace.
2: Mm.
0: It's a choice one must make. It's a personal choice. Nobody can make that choice for you.
2: Mm.
0: Because you are the one who is going through that silent season of your life.
2: Mm.
0: And you must be determined. It's like somebody who is drowning. You must be determined. Anything you want to hold on to it new.
2: Mm-hmm.
0: So you must ensure that whatever the thoughts of your mind, tell yourself that the enemy must not steal your peace.
1: Mm-hmm.
0: Don't allow that peace to be taken away. Once you allow him to take away that peace, we have lost that battle. So we can just say, Oluwa ko ye mi, I don't understand. And I may not understand. But I choose to just stay in peace,
2: mm-hmm.
0: knowing that you are the Prince of Peace. That's the first thing I will say. Then my second counsel will be, believe that God is arranging or rearranging situations and circumstances in your favor for a greater season, a greater assignment, a greater breakthrough. At the fullness of time, there's a fullness of time.
2: Mm.
0: In the book of Ecclesiastes, we are told about seasons and times.
2: Mm-hmm.
0: So we need to understand. Because we must keep believing God.
1: Yes.
0: If he says that he will never leave us nor forsake us, if he has promised never to abandon us, then we must keep holding on to that word.
1: Yes.
0: And just keep telling yourself, look, I've come to the point where, look, let the will of God be done. Let God be glorified.
1: Hallelujah.
0: Either way, I will keep trusting. I will keep believing that he must have something better. In fact, the Bible talks in the book of Hebrews of some of the heroes of faith who kept believing, but they actually did not attain until they passed. But they didn't give up hope.
1: They didn't.
0: And their seed inherited the land. Number three. Can you take it as a time of personal retreat? When all is lost. Somebody said takology. Hey Lord, my life is in your hand. Just do whatever you want to do with this life. Just say, Lord, I don't understand. But I still choose to keep waiting on you. And that's why I love what I saw in Habakkuk. It's popular. Habakkuk chapter 2. He says, I will stand upon my watch and set me upon the tower. I will watch to see what he will say unto me and what I shall answer when I am reproved. Right?
1: Yes.
0: And then I'll jump to verse 3. He says, for the vision is yet for an appointed time, but at the end it shall speak and not lie. Though it tarry, do what? Wait for it. Because it will surely come. It will not tarry. That's number three. Number four. I know the others will add. Number four. Remind yourself of God's faithfulness and victories that he has given you in the past. Because if you keep thinking of, oh, I've been trusting God for this, I've been trusting God for that, I've been trusting, it's good, it's good. And if we dwell on that alone, believe you me, we will not then remember to give him praise for all the other things that he has done for us. There are things he has done for you and I that others are still praying that God will do for them.
1: Yes, Lord. Yes, Lord.
0: We have a lawyer in the studio. There are those that are still struggling with exams. We have a PhD holder in the studio. There are those that have been on this same program for years and they have not finished. All right? We have a pastor in the studio who has been serving God for over 30 years. It probably at that time looked like, God, okay, have you forgotten me? But God showed up. Right?
1: Amen.
0: I had my seasons too, but I've seen God over and over again. So let's remember the beautiful things that he did for us. Hallelujah. And then we dare to trust him again.
2: Amen.
0: Praise God.
4: Hallelujah.
0: Number five, I'll stop at seven. Keep pressing in. Just keep pressing in. That woman with issue of blood, as weak as she was, remember, for 12 years. For 12 years. At that time, it was as if her own heaven was silent. It wasn't funny. The stench, the shame, the dryness, the stigma. The Bible says she had sold all she had, all her life, all everything she had was gone. But there was a day where she pressed in. The crowd could not stop on that day. It was her day of visitation. Praise the Lord.
2: Amen.
0: Your day of visitation will come.
2: Amen.
0: Keep pressing in.
2: Amen.
0: In the name of Jesus.
4: Amen.
0: Number six, I said, don't be weary. Avoid spiritual exhaustion. Okay? Avoid spiritual exhaustion. So look for men and women that will keep speaking to you, to encourage you, to strengthen you, to stand with you in the place of prayer. Men and women that will affirm the love of God over your life. You know, that will also tell you, look, I've been there before. Read books that will encourage you. Look for those who have similar testimonies. There's nothing we are going through that somebody has not gone through.
1: That's true.
0: And that they came out with testimonies. Google. Nigba ti medical doctor so ko ti koja, you know, the usual time of reproduction. So there's nothing God cannot do. So don't be weary. Avoid spiritual exhaustion. Don't let the devil weigh you down. Okay? Then I'm going to stop here. Avoid comparing yourself with anybody else.
1: Comparing themselves with themselves.
0: The Bible says we do that. Second Corinthians, I think. It says we are not wise. We are foolish. So if you keep comparing yourself with all my mates, we're not born on the same day. And even if we're born on the same day, our destinies are different. Each of us, we are uniquely made, created. So don't compare yourself with anybody. Rather be grateful, like I said, for what you have. Maintain a joyful spirit. Don't ever allow your spirit to be crushed.
1: Amen.
0: And always tell yourself, after all, we brought nothing to this world. And it is certain we will not take anything out of this world.
1: Hallelujah.
0: So your colleagues that you are comparing yourself with, so why should I beat myself up to be mean kole? Atento kawe enjo to ba ku na won ni gbe certificate e lo. Do you understand what I'm saying?
1: Yes.
0: So why don't you just take one day at a time? Just ask God. Oluwa edimimu. That's all I'm asking for.
1: Amen.
0: Timba ni kin dimu o le remi. Ki re wesi okan de ba mi. Kowo mi ko jabo. 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Aha mo mo pe mi ni shubu. And I know it will be well with us.
1: Amen.
0: In the name of Jesus.
1: Amen.
0: All right, I'm going to ask the ministers of God in the studio to also just share their thoughts.
1: Hallelujah. What shall we say then? At least you have God has helped you with the Holy Spirit help to bring everything together. And like we always say here, go and do likewise. The only thing I want to say is that these days you find people trying to help God. When you are like that, trying to help God in the sense that you will do something that is not godly because you want to come out of this. And then you come and shout hallelujah to God. Keep trusting God. You have concluded the matter now. You know, what are we going to take away from here? Keep trusting God. Keep being faithful. Keep serving. Keep worshiping like you have told us. You know, keep trusting God. And God will answer us. Please, don't help God. Don't help God.
0: Praise the Lord. Thank you so much, Pastor Chooks. Yeah, Dr. Matthew.
2: Praise the Lord.
0: Hallelujah.
2: And we bless God for this day and we want to thank God for this topic. Our host has said almost everything that I have in mind to share with us. Tabati koju ogiri to se, orun to se, Taruporun say. And what I just want to use in the Bible to summarize everything she said is in Psalms 121. Tori tin ba ti wo se to yan ba ro pe, because our host said it might seem as if the heaven is silent. It's not silent. Sam David nigba to re to ti re to na to ti ko iru asiko doju ko yen oni emi o gbe oju mi sori oke won ni nibo ni ran lowo mi yo ti wa. 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The last verse o wa ni Oluwa yo pa lo ati abo re mo lati igba yi lo ati titi lai lai. So we may think we are so tired that we cannot go further in our relationship with God, but when we see the word of God, as we have been told by our host, that let the word of God keep keeping us, we should keep up our faith. The Bible says, and the Lord will preserve our going out and our coming in from this time forth and even forever more. Yen ni pe oro Olorun ka je ko je igbaja wa ati asa wa ati amure wa, and the Lord will help us in such situations in the name of Jesus. Amen.
4: Pastor Samuel, please.
3: Praise the Lord.
4: Hallelujah.
3: I will just add to say that in moments like this, let's also do what I'll call self-assessment or appraisal.
0: Mm-hmm.
3: Some of the challenges people go through, some of them may be self-induced or self-afflicted. Maybe we are also contributing to it. I'll share a personal testimony. I pursued admission for 7 years because I could not keep my tongue. Look at your background. And why did I say this? I will write jam. Before I write jam, I would have announced in my village, I'm preparing for jam. And when I write, I'm not getting admission. It was the year I didn't talk, that I did everything discreetly. I didn't tell anybody that I did my registration before even my family knew that I gained admission to school. Some backgrounds may be peculiar, that maybe there are forces united against your advancement.
0: Mm-hmm.
3: You may need to watch your lips. Who do you share your testimony? Who do you talk with? Okay. Those things may be the reason why sometimes we seem to be stagnant in life. So assess, why is it recurring, a recurring event? What is happening to me?
0: Yeah.
3: Look inward and then straighten out things.
4: Amen. Thank you so much, Pastor Atama. Again, that's a word for somebody there, so that as you are looking at the spiritual, you are also not ignorant of the devices of the devil. Thank you for that insight and that perspective. I have from Makin Shelure Olabode Emmanuel. He says, waiting is not wasting. God bless you on the team, ma. Thank you very much. Amen. God bless you. All right. I'll just read some scriptures again before we come to the end of today's edition of Hope and Restoration. Psalm 126. This is for somebody. The Bible says, when the Lord turned again. Mm. Hallelujah.
0: Amen.
4: When the Lord turned again. So it's a Amen. Question of when.
0: Mm.
4: When the Lord turned again, God will visit you.
0: Amen.
4: It's a matter of time.
0: Amen.
4: And it will turn again your captivity.
0: Amen.
4: You will laugh in the
0: Amen.
4: Name of Jesus.
0: Amen.
4: It says, when the Lord turned again the captivity of Zion, we were like them that dream.
0: Mm.
4: You'll be like someone who is dreaming.
0: Amen.
4: It says, there was our mouth filled with laughter and our tongue with singing.
0: Amen.
4: He said, then said they among the heathen, the Lord had done great things for them.
0: Amen.
4: The Lord had done great things for us. We are of, we are glad.
0: Amen.
4: Turn again our captivity, O Lord,
0: Amen.
4: As the streams in the south.
0: Amen.
4: The Bible says, they that sow in tears.
0: Mm-hmm.
4: So right now, maybe you are crying. It says you will reap in joy.
0: Amen.
4: He that goeth forth and weepeth, beareth precious seed, shall doubtless come again with
0: Amen.
4: Rejoicing, bringing his sheaves with him.
0: Amen.
4: Praise God.
1: Amen.
4: And Psalm 27, 13 and 14. It says, I had fainted unless I had believed to see the goodness of the Lord in the land of the living. Can you see? It's a personal thing.
0: Mm.
4: It says, I would have fainted if I had not believed. So you must keep believing.
1: Mm.
0: For as long as you are breathing, you must keep believing. You don't give up on yourself. He says, wait on the Lord. That's verse 14 of Psalm 27. Wait on the Lord. Be of good courage, and he shall strengthen thine heart. You see, it's about your heart. It's about your personal conviction. It's about not being weary. It's about not giving up on your God. It's about believing. It's about trusting. It's about holding on. It says it will strengthen your heart. I say, wait on the Lord. Amen. We trust that the Lord has blessed you this afternoon, even on this fresh edition of Hope and Restoration. We are grateful that you've been able to join us for this episode. On behalf of everybody who is here this afternoon, Pastor Chukwuma Nwachukwu, Dr. Oluwafunmilayo Mathew, and Pastor Atama Aminu, I'm your regular host, Evangelist Lillian Badimosi, and also Mr. Samadeleri, our studio manager. Thank you, everybody. Thank you to everybody. God bless.

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Thank you. God bless you.

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8: FM. This is the 8th of March 2026. It's the International Women's Day and it's such a privilege to be alive. It's so good to be back and we want to say big welcome to all of you, our listeners and those watching on Facebook Live. It's so good to be connecting with each and every one of you. I am your regular host, Oluwatoyin Ogedengbe from Not Your Nest. It's so good to be back. We celebrate amazing, amazing women, one of whom is the CEO of Wells Radio 89.3 FM. Chief Mrs. Lillian Bademosi, amazing woman doing amazing things. And in the studios this afternoon, I'm not here alone. It's been buzzing. And I know the energy is positive. The vibes, like the Gen Zs and Alphas would say, is also positive. We have amazing women, cross-generational, you know, in the studios this afternoon. You're welcome. Don't go away.
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8: 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And I know that a lot of you are connected with us across the airwaves and on social media, Facebook, and also on YouTube. We welcome you again. And like I said today, I have amazing women here. I have a woman, a veteran development worker. She's Dr. Grace Oluwatoye. She's in her 70s. And I was just saying, you know, just before we came on air, saying to the younger women that she backed a doctoral degree when she was 72. So, you know, that nothing is impossible. Once you make up your mind, all things are possible. Welcome, welcome, ma'am. It's so good to have you on the show. Thank you so much. And next to her, thank you so much, is a professional baker. She's passionate, you know. Sometimes I ask, how did this all come about? And it's also something transgenerational, because I think it's from the grandma and onto the mother and then onto her, you know. And something amazing has been passed over to her. She's Oluwatobiloba Ibrahim. She's the CEO of Shobi Craft. So good to have you on the show this afternoon.
10: Thank you very much, ma'am.
8: You're welcome. Thank you. Thank you. Of course, next to her is another amazing woman. She's a medical social worker, passionate about lives. You know, the work that I do, running an NGO, sometimes I call her the pastors of the ladies. We have the privilege of carrying out some rehabilitation work for women in exploitative and harmful circumstances. Some of them are survivors of trafficking in persons, and some are, you know, people who found themselves in exploitative circumstances like commercial sex work. And she's so passionate about that work. She's really passionate. So good to have you on the show, Omolade Ayokoya.
11: Thank you very much for having me, ma.
8: Thank you for being here. And of course, the last but not least, and the way that we say we have it this afternoon. So, because what we are thinking of passing on, we're talking about legacy, and if there is no plan, sustainable plan in place to ensure that one generation passes this good legacy onto another, I mean, we can just miss it along the way. But we're grateful that we have women who are passionate about that and also intentional about passing across the right legacy. So we have one of the youngest women. She is a data scientist and an AI developer. She's Melody Ogidimbe. So my amazing first daughter, actually. So good to have you on the show. Okay, so you're welcome, welcome everyone. And I know that International Women's Day, yes, we have the theme for the International Women's Day, Give to Gain. We're also talking about what the United Nations has as, you know, the rights, justice, actions, you know, for women and for girls. And, you know, we're looking at all that we have, and we're looking at, you know, the transgenerational impact, you know, for Mama GOG, like we call her, Dr. Grace Oluwatoye, who is a veteran development worker. There's so many things that we know that over the years she would have seen in the 7 decades of our existence. And we really want to see how much we can get from amazing women like ourselves to see how this can be sustained across generations. So, Ma, you've seen Nigeria through its many seasons. And, you know, life builders as your dream, you know, I know it's growing bigger and bigger every day. Initiative has also survived decades. But in a world now that is obsessed with quick gains, instant viral fame, how did your generation use the principle of giving to build an institution that actually lasts?
12: Thank you very much. Before we go, I also like to
10: congratulate all of us as we celebrate the International Women's Day. And we give thumbs up to women who have become elderly, much older than myself, and those in my generation whom we could call pioneering women, courageous women, burden bearers, initiators, women who have been tenacious, women who are inspiring, women who never gave up. And now to the next generation, the radiant, upcoming, innovative one, the Gen Z generation with all the AIs and all the things going on around them. I celebrate everyone. And we want to thank God for how far he has brought us. And looking at how we live sustainable legacies, we want to give it back to our mothers who in those days have given us values. You know, God himself is the author of giving. And the creation of womankind by itself, I think, is a function of giving. Because when God saw a huge gap after the Adam he created, he said, he looked around and now said, what will I give this man to make him happy, to make him comfortable? I look for a helpmeet fit for him. And so going into that role as women automatically gives us a giving disposition.
12: A giving disposition.
10: Because we are actually meant to bridge the gaps. We were created to give. And you look at everything about us, our anatomical, physiological setup, you will know a woman is indeed created to give and as a gift to somebody. So be that as it may, in our mother's generation, we were raised to be hardworking, to serve in the home, to acquire as many skills as you could, and that's why we give it back to our great grandmothers. Every time I look at, come to think about food as the surviving thing in the home. How they process. These days, the Gen Z are lucky. Touch of a button, everything is ready.
12: It's ready.
10: But these are our generations when our mothers look at corn. Oh, this corn, after some time, if it's not dried, it's going to get spoiled. She will dry it up, then re-soak it in water, process it into crush and sifted to make kogi, to make semo, to make sauce, you know, all sorts of things. Making moi, making akara, all those things. They were values. They were values that gives you tenacity in doing what you have to do. And now coming to life builders to build a legacy that is sustainable. Now we've been on for about 3 decades because we are well over 20 years, 25 years now. Precisely, we started way back to year 2000 and mentoring young people, giving them essential life skills and leadership traits of transformational leadership thing. How does power come to you? How do you perceive yourself? Who are you? Who are you? Because a lot of the gaps we have these days is because people don't know who they are. I mentioned before, I said, we were created to fill a gap in humanity itself. God said, oh, there's a gap. Let me bring a helmet. And then the woman was created. And so, now there is a lot of confusion. Some people tell you, I don't know what orientation. What orientation do you want when you are already coming with a definitive biological makeup? Well, as soon as a child is born in the hospital, you know, female or male. No controversy. Then to now grow up and be asking yourself whether you are trans this, you are trans that, absolute. Whatever. Anyway, I like to say, in the course of living and living through to the themes of the year and past inferences by the United Nations, that we want equality, we want justice, we want equity, we want to be treated fairly, we want to be treated nicely. I think it is all values you must take on board.
12: Values.
10: Let each individual know who they are.
12: They are.
10: As soon as you know who you are, and your relational currency with other people. That's what makes the difference. If you value other people, you are valued in return, then the gain is for everybody. Reciprocity.
8: Fantastic. Yes. Fantastic. If you value yourself, value other people, you will be valued
10: and everybody is winning.
8: Fantastic. Thank you so much. I know we have a lot of wisdom to glean. Thank you so much. Let me move quickly to Oluwatobiloba Ibrahim. And you know, whilst we're putting this together, it was one of the things that came to mind many times. Sometimes people want to define women by their marital status. I was saying, well, yeah, women who are doing amazing. Not because they are feminist, quote unquote, who are saying they're not going to get married. No. But because this is a path that they are following. This is a phase of their lives. But they're not sitting down and allowing the time to just, the clock to just tick. They're making the most of that opportunity. And Oluwatobiloba is one of such persons. And that's why, you know, we're asking from somebody like you, with all that is going on social media, how do you cope the pressure that comes with, you know, some people say, oh, as a woman, no, don't aim for too high, or so that, you know, when the man comes around. Is your life defined by marriage or by your marital status? Over to you.
11: Thank you very much, ma. And that's a huge one, because a lot of people are actually passing through this, and a lot of people are in depression because of it and everything. So, I define my goals and everything early in life, and I'm someone that understands myself, and I have the understanding of who God calls me, and I know who I am. So that plays a huge role in managing the pressure when people come around. A lot of people will come, they come with suggestions about what are you doing about marriage, as a woman, you need a covering, and so on and so forth. The biological time is ticking. Some people will even come with the advice of, even if it is just a child, you can just have a child
8: just
11: and know that you are done with that phase and things like that. But I used to give God all the glory, because I was born again early, and I knew what I wanted. I knew the purpose of God for me. I knew I was going to be married. In fact, maybe God already knew that this face is going to be there. He gave me the names of my kids. So I have that as a hope that I am holding on to.
8: That you're holding on to.
11: Yes. So it really helped me and backed me up. So I'm just going to encourage every woman out there, that is passing through this. I just want you to know who you are, know yourself, define your values. This is not the time for you to be, don't allow anybody to pressure you, don't be desperate. So if you decide to be desperate at this time, different types of things is going to come around, and you might make the mistake you are not supposed, to make. So because sometimes I used to give God the glory that I'm not married by now, because I used to look at the things that I've not even worked on. And God is pointing them out to me now that, oh, see these things, character that you need to work on. Because marriage is not something, it's a lifelong, and it's two people from different backgrounds that are coming together. So sometimes I would just imagine and say, ah, so I have this kind of character. How would I cope? So I used to hear some people saying, even if I had known, I would have waited a little bit. I wouldn't have gotten married. So it's just two sides of a coin, and I just had the balance. I know that this thing is going to happen. And while waiting, I make myself useful. I'm not holding myself down. Yes, I know. Yes, God is going to use me to help a lot of people while that is going to come along. So,
8: fantastic. Thank you, ma'am. I must commend you, because I haven't done a first degree, a master's, and then the Toby's craft. She's a professional baker. Fantastic that she does. And she's got a lot of staff, you know. So she's not allowing that phase of her life to stop her. So single women out there, you have no excuse at all. If you're watching online or you're listening to us, please do not allow your marital status to define you. You have so many things that you can do. There are so many purposes that you can fulfill. There are so many lives that can benefit from you. And so please live your life fully. Live your life fully. Yes, to the fullest, to the fullest. And so I'll go to Omolade, you know, and this phase of life, raising children, there are hopes, you know, but it's at that phase the children are still young, balancing life, career. And I know you've been through quite a bit, you know, sometimes you say, you know, maybe we hold on and put this professional or career advancement on hold just for you to be able to raise family, to be able to give to family. So talking about giving is gain. How really has it been for you? How are you able to maintain that balance, you know, as a, you know, a young lady growing and then having young children at this point in time?
12: All right. Thank you very much, Mommy, for the question. It hasn't been so easy.
8: Amazing. I mean, well, let me quickly chip in. You know, this show, actually, we are very down to earth. As it is, we say it. We are not coming to form like everything is perfect. So we want the people out there to be able to learn. It's character matters for nation building. That, okay, in areas where we have not really found it easy, what has been the coping mechanism? How have we been able to, you know, cope with the situation? So please feel free.
12: All right. Thank you very much once again. All right. Going by what Dr. said earlier, marriage is an institution created by God, and as a woman raising young children and also juggling it with work and family, it's something you have to go back to God, because God is the main source of strength. The challenge will come, you know, sometimes you even doubt yourself as a woman, like you feel, am I giving enough? And you know, societal pressure as well. You know, sometimes I could remember back then when I take my babies for immunization, and you know, you see different babies, you know, every child grows differently. So you see some people like comparing, like, look at this, look at this baby, look at it. So it's a kind of pressure. It puts pressure on the woman, feeling maybe you're not doing enough, whereas you are doing your best. And another thing I would say that has helped is, you know, there's that phase. Every woman needs to know that it's a sacrifice our mothers paid.
8: That's the giving.
12: That's the giving, yes. It's a sacrifice we also have to pay. There is nothing, just like they said, no pain, no gain. There is nothing we want to do in life that will come easy. So we need to develop that capacity. The moment we say yes, we are ready, and God blesses us with children, we know that it is God that gives us this child, these children. So we should be ready at any point we feel weak. We should be ready to run back to Him for strength. Okay, God, what do I do in this certain situation and all that? Then also, as a woman, you know, just you know, it's made me. This face made me appreciate my mom more. Because, you know, then I'm like, you have 7 children. I just have 2. How were you able to do all this? But I saw that hard work, that resilience. You know, those things, those values that she gave, that she poured into us, poured into me, made me also, in the face of those moments, I was able to, you know, draw from those, you know, from that well of knowledge that, oh, when it is this situation, you do this. So we need to ensure that we, as parents, as mothers, we need to give our children the right values. You know, the right values. When we give them, it tends to, it's the society at large give. It is not only that child. The child also bears another family. So we are constantly building nations while we are giving back. But you know, with the Gen Z's now, sometimes when I look at them, then some of them say, oh, my mental health. I'm like, what have you done? What have you done? You know, and we see that our parents, some of them juggle like 4 different work. And yet they were still there for us. So we too some of them might not even be able to juggle just one profession, and they're already screaming their mental. So I believe women listening to me, just you need to draw capacity. Know that God is the master of strength, is the one that can give you that inner strength that you need, and just fall on Him. And I'm sure that God will continue to help and strengthen us.
8: Amazing.
12: All.
8: Thank you. I'm still going to come back to, you know, the issue of mental health. And, you know, of course, it's not in any way to downplay, you know, that's, you know, the fact that some persons may be dealing with mental health issues, but also that there's a balance that, you know, as women, there are times that we go through difficulties. And of course, in some regard, as women, you know, some women talk about, you know, the monthly flow, how, you know, difficult it can be. And then they're wondering, how do they cope? Oh, we really do feel you. We understand the pain that some need, really go through. Some, you know, going through some pressure of medical, you know, challenges, you know, hormonal imbalances and all of that, the changes that go with the various phases. We want you to know that we feel you as a woman who is going through all that and yet still giving, still giving. Yeah. And we want to, we salute your courage and we want to encourage you. Should you be out there? Was it Toby mentioned the fact that some actually may have also maybe degenerated into maybe a state of depression? We want you to know that help is available. You know, please do not suffer in silence. Do not suffer in silence. If there's anything you're going through, and you know, sometimes people don't want to talk, I'm going to go to the, you know, the data scientists, because the day of social, these days of social media, what people see out there, what people are showing, fake lives, you know, that people are showing, then it begins to mount unnecessary pressure on some people. Some persons, they're looking at their lives and say, oh, my man, hey, see what they're doing. Oh no, do not compare yourselves with other people. Life is in phases and men are in sizes. Please live your life as God has ordained for you to live your life. We're not saying be slothful. We're not saying be lackadaisical, but please understand your purpose and run with your purpose. But we still come back, you know, as a medical social worker, so that we look at the issue of mental well-being for us as women, and then to the youngest amongst us. I know, you know, sometimes you're looking at the gaps, and sometimes they're trying to cope with all of the social media platforms. Sometimes I'm they coping. Snapchat, TikTok, Instagram. No, they don't do Facebook. Or they tell you, no. Their generations are not on Facebook. Tell us, which other ones are you on? You know, that's where they are on. And you know, I say sometimes, for us to really be able to reach them, you better go where they are. You know, go where they are so that you can reach them. So, you know, we like we say that data is like the new oil, like it's being said. And, you know, we say data is the new oil. But for women and girls, we know that data can also be a tool for justice or a weapon for exploitation. So how do we give our attention to the right digital spaces to gain a future where women aren't just data points, but decision makers, especially women, ladies your age, who at this point are the ones most vulnerable? So how do we, how do you?
13: I'm going to start off from where you ended. You know, many times, women and girls are unfortunately the ones that suffer when there's injustice, when there aren't proper policies in place, when there's no implementation of rules and laws in these social media spaces. So I think for every young girl there, you need to be careful. We talk about how you have your digital footprint. Data doesn't die. It doesn't disappear. Information you put online doesn't just fade. Even when you delete it, sometimes it's stored
8: somewhere in the cloud.
13: Exactly. So you see people who have even grown up, done some things in the past, but unfortunately put it on some social media platform. You see it coming back to quote unquote haunt them. So we need to be careful, right? So first off, we've said it can be used as a tool, a weapon against women. I think just recently, one of these social media platforms, there was this issue of the AI tool creating nude images of ladies just with a prompt, a simple sentence, and then you post your picture fully clothed and you tell it to give you this person. And you know, it's very traumatizing for some people to just come online and see.
14: So somebody uses another person's image.
13: Yeah. Wow. You upload your image, very a normal image, and then another person just asks the AI tool to get a nude image. It uses your face, puts it on a boy. So it's a bit traumatizing for people. And we as ladies, sometimes we just need to step up and speak for ourselves. We just need to occupy that space. Because if someone else, you know, you can't really know what someone else is going through unless you're in their shoe. As much as we want the men to also see the issue, women, we have to start speaking for ourselves first. That's why we want people to come into the data space. Come, let's learn about, you know, data equity. Let's learn about safe, ethical use of AI. We can create the policies. We can make those rules that guide safe AI use. Make sure that nobody's been exploited in any way, right, on these platforms. Because as much as, you know, the elders in the room have really been on Gen Z today, they've been on us today.
14: So, you know,
13: they've really been on us. Yeah, let me try and speak for the Gen Z as little as I can. You know, social media is something that's always going to be there. The technology is here and it's here to stay. It's even going to get more advanced as we develop, as we evolve. But what needs to be constant is also the laws need to evolve. The laws that are in place need to evolve. The policies need to evolve. And it can only be done when young people understand that there's a problem. Young people understand that I can learn, right? If you're going to give, and I'll give in a safe space for a young girl, you need to first learn how to understand the space, speak up about it. Then you give a space where each and every young lady, young girl can flourish.
14: Okay, maybe before I leave you, let's talk about the algorithm of character.
13: Okay.
14: You know, so that, you know, all of that that you've said, because the example that you cited, I know was trending some weeks ago. Somebody who had posted some things about when she worked in a daycare, whether she did those things or whether they were just imaginations or the feelings that she had. But those things were there. And several years after, they came trailing after her. So you're young, single, professional. And I think it's still a male-dominated tech field. And that's why we're also emphasizing the STEM, you know, school, science, tech, engineering, and math, you know, for girls. And then looking at the United Nations theme as rights and justice for all. So what you see the bias in how AI or algorithms treat women. So does your character compel you? Because you've been talking about the fact that young women, young ladies also need to rise, step up, get in that space. So does it compel you to take action? So I'll ask you now, challenging you and asking you to speak to young ladies who are listening out there. Now, what and what will it take for us to get into this space? And maybe for some of us older generation, can we still, you know, come and, you know, you know, do one or two things to help the situation, but much more to your generation? What can we do? How do we ensure that the future is female in the digital world too? That's what I'm saying. So how do we get more?
13: Okay, I think I'll start with responding to the first question you asked. How does it feel, you know, seeing the space is still a relatively male-dominated compared to some other spaces? I'd say initially when I got in here, it was a bit staggering for me, you know, coming in and seeing maybe just three ladies. You can count the number of ladies and you're seeing more men in that space. I think recently there's been a sort of rise in, you know, people, women coming into that space, because we have a lot of great communities out there that are pushing young ladies, pushing them straight from secondary school, going on outreaches, speaking to them. That's giving part, right?
14: Yes.
13: So as you are giving right, the system becomes, as you just said, female. You know, the digital space is for the women, for the women, creating space, inclusivity and all that. So that's how we overcome it, right? The imbalance is still there, but we just need to still give, still push, advocate, right?
14: Okay, advocacy, so maybe bullet points now.
13: Let's say advocacy,
14: And then enlightenment about,
13: helping people understand what. So you may not even be into tech per se, but you read about it you see that this is a problem, right? You don't need to code, you don't need to learn, you're going to be a product designer, but you've noticed that there could be a
12: a gap here for women and the girls here. You can start speaking. We have so many platforms where you can write. Social media, that's how you use social media for good. For good. When you say for good.
14: Social media for good.
12: And that's what I'll speak to the young women now, the young ladies.
14: Yeah.
12: Your voice is very important.
14: Your voice is very important.
12: And I think it's also a challenge to myself, you know. So many times I want to take the back seat, and I realize that if there's going to be a change, there's going to be something different, we have to step out of our comfort zone. And I know so many times women like to joke, we ladies like to joke that even if I don't do anything, maybe I'll just get married. Leslie, we've heard from Mrs. Omolade, she has told us, we can still be doing that. Miss Toby has told us too, this time is not just a time to sit and wait, right? So it may be, you may get married. This is a space your daughter is going to come into in the long run, a space your sister is going to come into. So what can you do? It could just be resharing a post about someone noticed a gap and is taking some steps to kind of bridge that gap. Repost that video, like that video, share that video.
14: Awareness. Awesome. I'm coming to you right
10: category, and I tell you where we are waiting to come into that.
14: So that's what I'm coming to now, because we're looking at your generation. I mean, times and seasons are in God's hands, and like I said, we must commend women like yourself who've given so much and are still giving. You're giving, you're not drained. Women struggle with that. That's, you know, they need to give. And talking about depression, I know your time, maybe was a bit easier, that you would have family members who would support. Because recently we had a case, you know, of a woman, thank God for other commuters, you know, on the bus, and they saw that, I mean, well-dressed, a baby strapped to her back, but they saw that she was hallucinating and just talking to herself, and they stood up for her. You know, I keep saying, don't just be a bystander, be an upstander. You see something, you say something, you do something about it. And then they took her graciously to the Ministry of Women Affairs and Social Inclusion. Okay, we see online quite a number of questions. Do we have questions there? Okay, so just some women. I see you, my sis. Okay, fantastic. So we see that we're going to open the phone lines soon, but I just wanted Mama Gioji to speak to that. So you will have mother-in-law coming. We know the negative and the positive side. Long story short, what happened? You know, Yoruba, you talk about Abisinwi, you know, but this part of the world that we downplay that a lot, people do not know that this is what this woman is going through. That she's actually dealing with something challenging, and they're shouting, "You are lazy, get up, you know." And then these days now, you see a lot more people, which is what we've been praying for, should go to school. Yeah. So you are not having, you are going to, when you are getting married, go and do
10: Emini,
14: you know,
10: in those days.
14: But now,
10: Emini, the girl that goes to school.
14: But everybody needs to go to school.
10: Yeah.
14: So women, how do we help women? As older women, what would be your recommendations, encouragement, and then you can link that with the social media.
10: In fact, I was going to thank you very much. This is really interesting. Listening to Melody from the perspective of the data scientist is giving me a broader view of the issues arising now with the Gen Z generation. Everybody's got to go the way of the data. That's the truth. And advocacy. I was talking to a group of my women in church, and I was saying, this grammar, I think we need to stand up and raise our voice more about advocacy for sanitizing even the data space or the bandwidth of Nigeria that is too loose. So many things
14: sometimes the songs, the lyrics of songs, even content of the movies content and I think
10: it's like
14: all,
10: women are not talking about this. I think this is part of the great giving we need to give. Because if we don't sanitize that space.
14: Okay, so how do we give, ma'am?
10: Giving it is by becoming advocates.
14: Okay, advocates.
10: Because she has talked about the deficits in policies and the laws guiding the space.
14: The space.
10: Now that we know, let the lawyers let the medical scientists, let the nurses, the teachers, the grandmother, everybody, we must come together and begin to say this are the things we want, what we don't want. And then coming from mother-in-law, daughter-in-law, I think we, our generation, cope with those kind of pressures, and we should understand, we should come back with understanding and help the Gen Z generation. I always tell them, you guys in your generation, now you went to school with the same girls. If the two of you went to medical school together or any higher institution, you cope with the same kind of, how come you not get married and you are still saying, I'm saying the big man here. You got to give. The men need to give to more give to more the to women. The women. Bring understanding. Appreciate them. Appreciate one thing that they don't know, and information needs to go out. A woman has several hormones interplay within the space of 30 days. Whereas man, the man is constant. Androgen is the only hormone coming in his body for whatever. But we, there is one in the first 7 days that makes menses come. By the time ovulation, by the time ovulation is coming, you're a different person. As soon as
14: the moods are changing, the menses is along the
10: continuum of four weeks and different moods. We need to understand this.
14: Men should show understanding. Women also show understanding.
10: The women should educate the boys and the girls. And say, don't just push everything to the girls. Let the boys know, look, oh, this is your girl. What you, this is your future wife. As your sister is going with menstrual challenges, she's also going to go through. So by the time we start all this social advocacy, to let them know how to even help them manage their relationship currency. If you understand, my wife, she's changing. This week I better keep my distance. And instead of just being harsh, I can't throw a simple joke as, hey, mama, the mood is changing. And we understand that. We've got to start our own coding language, even in managing our relationship.
14: Wow, thank you so much.
10: And so we keep giving to make it. Because at the end of the day, everybody will gain. If we are able to invest this into ourselves, understanding one another, giving what we could, receiving it and sharing it, then the world is a better place.
14: Thank you so much. You know, when we come together like this, the time just keeps
10: we'll have you back again and again.
14: I was going to also mention that we have some laws in place. There's a violence against persons prohibition law, and it has some aspects, you know, for engagement on social media. So all of these issues about posting nudes to the group, somebody sends nudes to you, sexually explicit content, delete immediately. And some persons will go and say, oh, somebody sent it to me. No, do not, just don't even open it, you know, and then delete. I'll be going right away to Ibrahim.
15: I just want to say something on what you just mentioned. Please, if you're on social media and you see content that is not palatable in any way, please report the content, community guidelines, follow up. It's not everything that will be taken down, but do your part.
14: And I also realize, I don't know if it's for every Android phone on Facebook, for instance, that if you're being bullied or you're going to, you shake your phone. Once you shake the phone, there's an alert that pops up and you can click. Try it. I know it happens with my phone. Your Facebook, once you shake the phone, some alerts will come up to tell whether you're being bullied or there's something harassing you, trying to exploit you, and you to be I want to have your last words, you know, like we've said. So now you're building capacity, you are building people, getting set, preparing, because there's a, you know, there's a future ahead of you. And you made a very valid point about God using this time to prepare you, to shape you. I want you, your last words to some single women out there. What will be your last words of encouragement? What do they do in this phase to help them?
16: All right. Thank you very much, ma'am. I would just say, leave this time, leave it to the fullest. One thing I've come to realize is that when you finally get married and you start a family, this opportunity you have, you don't have it again. And you can never get it again. You can never get it again. So now, that this is the time you have to live for yourself. Yeah. Mm-hmm. So when you get married, when you start a family, you start living for others, start living for your husband, your kids. So, this is one of the best time of your life. Those other phases too are good, but if you can, you just enjoy it to the fullest and don't be distracted before call.
14: Be focused. I really want to emphasize on that. Do not be distracted. Be focused. Any other point from you? So, Mrs. Ayokoya, you know, you have a lot of people. Yes, Omoladi, I see you. Commenting. We have the phone lines. We don't know, maybe before we, the studio line 0916-893-1000, 0915-333-4893, 0911-3333-893, in case we have any of the listeners who would want to call in. So we're saying, I knew at a point, you know, as a young married woman, I had to resign working, you know, to take care of the children. I know at some point in time for you, it was so, you know, so that you could look after family, you know, parenting. So now, at this phase of life, you also have women these days, the feminist thing. So I wanted to speak, you know, in that light and speak to our women. Yes, in marriage, we are people of faith who believe in the word of God. The Bible is God's final authority on any and every matter. Yeah. The man is not to lord it over the woman. The man is to lead by example, not to rule over her. But now these days you hear women, you know, the Bible has actually said it, that in the last days people will even forbid to marry. They don't want to submit. How is it that? Because it looks like that is coming more from your generation. You know, like, I know the Emmy Bagbakuba, you know, and then, and you know, I said to people, we have issues of intimate partner violence. And we're not saying that you remain in such abusive relationships. Okay, but we also are not saying that for every and anything that happens, it's an irreconcilable difference. And then they are, I want out. You know, so what would you be saying to your, to your generation? How would you encourage them to just hold on and, you know, be the best even in marriage?
17: Okay, thank you very much, Ma. Yeah, to every woman out there listening, I just want to encourage you that just like this life, there is everything is in phases.
14: It's in phases.
17: So let's not be too eager, you know, as it comes. Whatever situation demands at that particular time. There was a time I stopped working. I resigned from work because I know that my family was lacking. So I needed to just, you know, take that moment out. Now I'm back again. So everything in life is in phases. So try as much as possible. A lot of things that I feel affect most of us women is the fact that we want to compare. We want to, you can't eat your cake and have it. We see independent women, like those that are yet to be married, doing well. You know, and we that we are married because of, you know, probably during the process of childbearing, you know, you don't have that energy to do one or two. So you tend to feel like, oh, this person is doing, you tend to compare. Please let's stop comparing because when we compare ourselves, we just, you know, we are punishing ourselves when we do that.
14: Well, so we're not wise.
17: We are not wise. So it's, you know, whatever situation demands, just give it what it takes. And know that when you give time for your family, it might look rough or demanding in the beginning, but it's rewarding. You know, it's rewarding. And another thing I would just want to encourage our mothers, because I feel whoever raised us, you know, just like we keep passing the button. Whatever character values we instill in our young ones will be what they would take along, and they also pass it on. Let our mothers encourage women that I know we want, we are fighting for equal rights and all that and inclusion, but not that we are not, we have the same rights. Let's have that, but we should know that a woman needs to sacrifice at some point, for the family.
14: For the family. And that's the giving. That is who you are. That's which her Mama GOG started with. Understand who you are. I am female. I am a woman. Yeah. So I have chosen this path that I want to be married. I will sacrifice at some point in time. And of course, that is not to say that the man takes advantage of you. We talked about respect. There's mutual respect and appreciation, understanding, you know, all that needs to go into that. You know, I wanted to also speak because I know that the younger generation struggles with this a lot, what you call the Russian, you know, roulette, and then all of these challenges, you know, and on social media these days you've been seeing some videos and, you know, do this, and I dare you, you know. What do you have to say to the younger generation as we wrap it up?
15: Thank you for that question. Like I said before, social media is here to stay. And we've seen social media even become a system and a world of its own. We are having new professions, sort of quote unquote, coming out because you are having social media influencers, content creation, things that were not heard of before. And then you see, because of that very hype, I will use the word hype, you see people making money off of it, you see people becoming popular off of it. Many people are caught up in that race to want to also amass, also want to get followers, they want the likes, they want, you know, doing all sort of things to ensure that people can also recognize you when they see you on the street or they follow your content. While that is good to some extent, because I believe in, you know, social media as a tool, so whatever it is, you mentioned character, that's the same thing you project on your platform. We just need to be mindful. We need to learn how to draw the line. There are some things that, if you weigh it honestly, what you're about to do, is it really important? Do the likes really matter when you do this? Do you need to validate? Yes, you see. So again, like Mama has said, if you know who you are, right? That pressure may not even affect you as much as this will affect people. Because you see now people edit their pictures.
14: Because they want to see that.
15: It's very rampant. But you can just decide as a person, right? I'm not saying just delete your socials and go black. No. But just manage how you use it.
14: Manage
15: how you utilize it, right? And be careful that you're not creating some sort of image or your platform will not be the reason someone does something and ends up dead, or someone does something and ends up in a very harmful situation. You don't want that on your conscience. Right? Morally, and you also don't want to implicate yourself.
14: This is the giving dividend. Is the nurture nest edition on Character Matters for Nation Building on Wales Radio 89.3 FM, and today on International Women's Day 2026, we redefine what it means to slay. You know, the world will say, if you've got it, flaunt it, slay them, you know. What we're doing, we are life givers, life builders, and life molders. So in a world that tells, oh, the African woman just grab the power, hustle for validation, slay for the camera, we choose a different path. We choose the path of character. So the young ones out there finding their ways, stop playing the Russian roulette with your identity for digital likes. Your value isn't in what you show. It is in what you sow. I say that again. Your value isn't in what you show. It's in what you sow. The giving, the values. And when people are around you, what kind of aura are you giving? What kind of vibes? Let it be positive vibes and positive energy that you're giving. Give yourself permission to be a work in progress. Like, you know, Ms. Oluwatobiloba has mentioned, focus, no distraction. Mama GOG has told us that we need to sustain the values, respect, you know, those core values of resilience, of patience. Let us arm ourselves with those values. And we're saying to those in their 30s, going into their 40s, you are the bridge. You're raising families, the children are young, the pressure is there, we feel you. You are giving your empathy to the broken and your energy in the boardroom. But remember, you cannot pour from an empty vessel. So give yourself the grace to rest, gain endurance when you nurture your own soul. And people like myself in their 50s, we're auditing the foundation. We're asking ourselves, what are we passing down? Who gave birth to the Gen Zs? Who gave birth to them? Yeah. What did we hand down to them? Who gave birth to the Gen Alphas? What did we hand down to them? We should ask ourselves. So if we give our children things but deny them character, we are leaving them bankrupt.
12: Yes.
14: We gain authority when our public success matches our private peace. And Mama, we thank you again, Mama Gioji, for being on the show. Thank you for the life-giving years. I know there are many more years. We look forward to that. God granting you, you know, health, you know, and sound mind, you know, as you continue to grow. So we say you gain immortality because your character has become our blueprint. You can say, oh, see that Mama ahead, then you can also do something. Thank you so much. Ms. Oluwatobiloba Ibrahim, for being on the show. Thank you. You've talked about that. Please keep being the woman that God has called you. A woman of substance, you are. We are proud of you. Thank you so much, Mrs.

0: that, you know, you are giving to gain legacy. You are pouring into those lives and building those lives. And of course, the youngest in the room, thank you for those challenging words. That yes, there's a link. We're not leaving you in the dark. We're here. So that's why we're all here. If we can connect our hands right there. Yes, so we're taking it all. We're advocating and ensuring. Thank you so much.
1: Thank you so much.
0: The policies will come. We will do our part. Let's give giving our best. Thank you so much. Our studio manager, Mr. Henry, he for she. The only man in our list. Thank you so much. Okay, so we're giving all that we need to give. So today we don't just celebrate being women. We celebrate being women of character. Mm. Because when a woman's character is top-notch, her world becomes a nest where everyone can fly. Yes. Happy International Women's Day 2026. And this is Oluwatoyin Ogedengbe, your regular host, saying bye for now. Thank you.
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0: a juggler. 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
0: We are glad to come your way on this Hope of Glory broadcast.
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1: Kamar yadda muka sani, Yesu shine ansa ga damuwoyin mu a duniya a yau.
0: And we believe that the word of the Lord Jesus will do you good today.
1: Kuma mun gaskanta cewa maganar Yesu Kristi zai muku abu mai kyau a rayuwanku a yau.
0: In the mighty name of Jesus.
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1: a karshe kuma,
0: people shall be blessed.
1: Mutane su samu albarka.
0: In Jesus' mighty name.
1: A cikin sunan Yesu Kristi.
0: Amen.
1: Amen.
0: Today we want to talk about remission of sin.
1: Yo, muna so mu yi dubi akan yafiya na zunubi.
0: Remission of sins.
1: Yafiya na zunubi.
0: What does it mean?
1: Me yake nufi?
0: It simply means forgiveness of sin.
1: Wato yafiya na zunubi.
0: If you look at it properly, the only problem God has with man is the problem of sin.
1: Idan mun duba asalin masalan da Ubangiji Allah yake da shi da mutum shine zunubi.
0: The purpose of God creating man,
1: dalilin da yasa Ubangiji Allah ya halice mutum,
0: is to fellowship with him.
1: Domin yayi zumunta da shi.
0: But because man allows sin,
1: amma domin mutum ya bar zunubi,
0: the fellowship was broken.
1: Ya sa danganta zumuncin ya rabu.
0: Before when man had the first voice of God,
1: da idan mutum ya ji muryan Ubangiji Allah,
0: he will respond to God.
1: Shi ma zai amsa ma Ubangiji Allah.
0: That is when Adam heard the voice of God in the cool of the day, he will come and fellowship with God.
1: Wato a lokacin idan Adamu ya ji muryan Ubangiji Allah a ini yana zuwa, shi ma zai zo wurin.
0: But the moment they listen to the voice of the devil,
1: amma murdin da mutum shi Adamu ya ji muryan shedan,
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0: Amma domin Ubangiji Allah na kaunar mu yan Adam sosai.
1: He looked for the way to settle the account of sin.
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1: You know God is holy.
0: Mun san Ubangiji Allah mai sarki.
1: Man is evil.
0: Mutum kuma shi yana da iblis.
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1: The holiness of God cannot fellowship with the sinfulness of man.
0: Sarkin Ubangiji Allah ba zai yi zumunta da zunubi na mutum ba.
1: And that is why, because God loved man so much,
0: he
1: couldn't allow man to go to eternal perdition. That is why he created a way so that man can be reconciled back to him. So the issue of sin is so critical. And until the issue of sin is settled, man cannot enjoy the favor of God. It is his general mercy that we receive.
0: Alherinsa ne gaba daya ne shine muke samuwa.
1: Because if God wanted to deal with us according to our sin,
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1: you know, he just needed to withdraw his ear.
0: Kawai in ya janye ya iska da muke shaka.
1: And man cannot survive without breathing the air.
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1: You see, we cannot survive.
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1: But by his general mercy,
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1: he released rain in this season.
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0: Domin kar yunwa ya gama da mu.
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1: man is still rebellious against God.
0: Har yanzu mutum yana rashin biyayya ga Ubangiji Allah.
1: And that is why this message is important.
0: Kuma shi yasa wannan sakon na da muhimmanci sosai.
1: Repentance is simply turning back to God.
0: Tuba na nufin mu dawo ga Ubangiji Allah.
1: Turning away from our sins.
0: Mu dawo tun daga zunuban mu.
1: And turning back to God.
0: Mu dawo kuma ga Ubangiji Allah.
1: And if your sin is not covered by the blood of Jesus,
0: idan zunubanka kuma bai samu kowa da jinin Yesu ba,
1: I tell you, if you die in your sin,
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1: sorry, it is eternal perdition.
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1: Religion cannot help humanity.
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1: It is repentance to God through the Lord Jesus Christ.
0: Tuba ga Ubangiji ta wurin Yesu Kristi.
1: Because it is by the blood of Jesus that sins are remitted.
0: Domin ta wurin jinin Yesu Kristi shine aka samu yafiya na zunubai.
1: I'm going to read the book of Matthew chapter 26.
0: Zamu karanta cikin littafin Marta sura 26.
1: The book of Matthew chapter 26.
0: Marta sura 26.
1: When the Lord Jesus Christ was establishing the what they we call communion. Hallelujah.
0: Hallelujah.
1: The book of Matthew chapter 26.
0: Litafin Marta sura 26.
1: Let me just pick the verse.
0: Arimu duba cikin aya.
1: And I want you to prepare to read it for us in Hausa language. Matthew 26 verse 27 and 28.
0: Marta sura 26 aya 27 zuwa 28.
1: Okay, please read it for us. You can read from verse 26.
0: Suna cikin cin abinci sai Yesu ya dauki gurasa yayi godiya ga Allah ya gusura su ya ba almajiran ya ce ungo ku ci wannan jikina ne sai ya dauki koko bayan ya kuma yi godiya ga Allah sai ya ba su ya ce dukanku ku sha wannan jinina ne tabbatacciyar alkawali wanda za a zubar saboda mutane da yawa domin gafarar zunubansu.
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0: Kafin nan Yesu Kristi ya agiciye shi.
1: To complete the work of redemption for the sin of man.
0: Domin ya kammala ceto na dan Adam.
1: As they were eating.
0: Da suna ci da.
1: I mean Jesus with his disciples.
0: Wato Yesu da almajiransa.
1: He took bread.
0: Ya dauki gurasa.
1: And blessed it.
0: Ya kuma albarkace
1: shi. And broke it.
0: Ya kuma raba shi.
1: And he gave to the disciples.
0: Ya kuma ba almajiransa.
1: And he said.
0: Ya kuma ce.
1: Take.
0: Yace ku kama ku ci.
1: This is my body.
0: Wannan jikina ne.
1: And he took the cup.
0: Ya kuma dauki koko.
1: And gave thanks.
0: Ya yi godiya.
1: And gave it to them.
0: Ya kuma ba su.
1: Saying.
0: Ya ce.
1: Drink ye all of it.
0: Ya ce ku sha dukanku.
1: For this is my blood of the New Testament.
0: Wannan jinina ne tabbatacciyar alkawali.
1: Which is shed for many for the remission of sins.
0: Wanda za a zubar saboda mutane da yawa domin gafarar zunubai.
1: Hallelujah.
0: Hallelujah.
1: So, he instituted that for the disciples to keep remembering of what he has done.
0: Ya yi wannan ne domin almajiransa su ringa tunawa da abin da ya yi.
1: He said, take the bread and eat.
0: Ya ce ku karbi gurasan ku ci.
1: For this is my body.
0: Domin wannan jikina ne.
1: That was broken for you.
0: Wanda aka gusura muku.
1: And he took the cup.
0: Ya kuma dauki kofin.
1: He gave thanks.
0: Ya kuma yi godiya.
1: And give it to them.
0: Ya kuma mika musu.
1: Said, this is my blood.
0: Ya ce wannan jinina ne.
1: Of the New Testament.
0: Tabbatacciyar alkawali.
1: In the Old Testament is the shedding of the blood of animals.
0: Sohon alkawali kuma shine zubda jinin dabbobi.
1: Which did not have power to for remit sin.
0: Wanda bai da iko yafin zunubai.
1: But he said this cup represent the blood of the New Testament.
0: Amma yace wannan jinina ne tabbatacciyar na sabuwar alkawali.
1: Which is shed for many for the remission of sins.
0: Wanda za a zubda shi saboda yafiyar zunubai.
1: The body of Jesus was broken.
0: Jikin Yesu an gusura.
1: And you know shortly after that this he went to the cross.
0: Kuma bayan haka nan ba da juma ba sai aka kaisa ga giciye.
1: But on the way to the Golgotha his body was broken.
0: Hanya tafiya Golgotha jikinsa ya samu raunuwa.
1: He was beaten by the Roman soldiers.
0: Ya samu an bubbuge sa da hannun sojojin Roma.
1: Blood was coming from every part of his body.
0: Jini na fesowa ta ko'ina jikinsa.
1: From the head.
0: Daga kai.
1: From the side.
0: Hakarkari.
1: From the hand.
0: Hanaye.
1: From everywhere.
0: Dukkansa san jikinsa.
1: In fact, his appearance people could hardly recognize it.
0: Lokacin ma da wuya mutane su gane shi.
1: His body was broken.
0: Jikinsa ya samu bugu.
1: And eventually his blood was shed.
0: Kuma jininsa yazo ya zuba.
1: These are historical facts.
0: Wa'annan labarai ne wanda tabbatacciya.
1: And his blood was shed for the remission of our sins.
0: Kuma an zubda jininsa domin
1: the Bible says without the shedding of blood there is no remission of sins. So you need to pay attention to the sacrifice Jesus made for your salvation.
0: Yana da muhimmanci mu maida hankali ga zubda jinin da Yesu yayi domin cetonmu.
1: He didn't do this to set up a religion.
0: Ba wai yayi haka domin ya kafa addini ba.
1: He did this so that he can pay the penalty for the sin of the whole world.
0: Yayi haka ne domin ya biya dukkan zanuban na ɗan Adam.
1: In the book of Romans chapter 3:23 say all have sinned and come short of the glory of God.
0: A cikin littafin Romawa yace domin duka sun yi zunubi amma mun kasa ga darajarsa.
1: That all includes you, that all includes me.
0: Ya wannan duka ya hada da kai, wannan duka ya hada da ni, dukanmu.
1: And the book of Romans chapter 6:23 is also.
0: A cikin littafin Romawa kuma sura 6 aya 26 kuma yace.
1: It says the wages of sin is death.
0: Yace domin sakamakon zunubi shine mutuwa.
1: But the gift of God is eternal life.
0: Amma kyautan Ubangiji Allah shine rai na madawami.
1: Only through our Lord Jesus Christ.
0: Amma sai ta wurin Yesu Kristi mai ceto.
1: So without the shedding of blood, there is no remission of sins.
0: Amma da zubda jinin Yesu ba babu yafewa na zunubai.
1: Remember at the beginning we said sin is the greatest problem between God and man.
0: Mutuna cewa a farko mun ce zunubi shine babban rata dake tsakanin mutum da Allah.
1: God is holy, holy throughout, inside out.
0: Ubangiji Allah mai sarki ne ciki da waje.
1: He cannot fellowship with sin.
0: Ba zai yi zumunta da zunubi ba.
1: Man is sinful throughout.
0: Dan Adam mutum mai zunubi ne ciki da waje.
1: He cannot relate with God.
0: Ba zai iya zumunci da Allah ba.
1: And the Bible says without the shedding of blood there is no remission of sins.
0: Littafi kuma yace in ba da zubda jini ba babu yafewan zunubai.
1: And that's where Jesus came in.
0: Shi yasa anan ne Yesu ya shigo.
1: Because his blood was not contaminated.
0: Domin jininsa bai da wani illa.
1: The blood of animals, goat, ram, lamb, they were contaminated.
0: Kaman dabbobi jininsu akwai la'ana.
1: They were not pure enough to remove sin.
0: Baya nan da sarki wanda zai wanke zunubai.
1: But the blood of Jesus.
0: Amma jinin Yesu Kristi.
1: It was pure.
0: Jini ne sarkakekiya.
1: You know, the Bible says Jesus is the seed of the woman.
0: Mun san cewa littafi yace Yesu shine da na mace.
1: He didn't carry the DNA of man.
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1: By virtue of his conceptions and growth, there was no interaction between man and woman.
0: Daga haifuwansa, daga ciki, daga juna biyu har zuwa haifuwarsa, har da rayuwarsa, babu alaka na dan Adam.
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1: That is why he is competent.
0: Shi yasa shi cikakke ne.
1: He is qualified.
0: Shi kuma ya fi dacewa.
1: To be the sacrificial lamb for our sins.
0: Wanda zai zama dan hadaya domin zunubanmu.
1: And he did that just because of you.
0: Kuma yayi haka ne domin ka.
1: You cannot despise such a sacrifice.
0: Bara mu taba yin wasi da irin wannan hadayan ba.
1: Because on the last day.
0: Domin a rana ta karshe.
1: We will stand before God.
0: Zamu saya, zamu bayana a gaban Ubangiji Allah.
1: And then what will justify you is are your sins covered by the blood of Jesus?
0: Abinda zai cice ka shine zunubanka an wanke su da jinin Yesu.
1: It will not be how religious are you.
0: Bare zama wai kai ko kai cikakke dan addini bane.
1: It will not be how many good works you did.
0: Bare zama wai ayyukan kirki guda nawa kai ba.
1: On earth.
0: A duniya ba.
1: Because all your good works are like filthy rags before God.
0: Domin duka ayyukan ka da kana gani na kirki duk dai kaman soffin zanuwa ne.
1: So these are serious matters you cannot overlook.
0: Wa'annan abu ne mai muhimmanci wanda ba za mu yi wasa da shi ba.
1: Eternity is before all of us.
0: Domin karshen rayuwa na kusa da mu.
1: Anytime we're expecting the second coming of Jesus.
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1: And when he comes, how will you be able to stand it?
0: In ya zo kuma yaya zaka fuskance shi?
1: A lot of people will be ashamed that day.
0: Mutane da dama za su ji kunya.
1: And it might be too late for some people.
0: Kuma lokacin zai zama lokaci ya riga ya kure ga mutane da dama.
1: Even if he has not come, you may die anytime.
0: Ko da bai zo ba za ka iya mutun zai iya mutuwa a kowane lokaci.
1: Death does not give announcement.
0: Mutuwa baya ba da sanarwa.
1: So if you are ushered into eternity anytime.
0: Idan kuma an samu ka wuce lahira.
1: Are you prepared to meet your God?
0: Ka shirya ka hadu da ubangijinka?
1: These are important issues of life you cannot neglect.
0: Wayannan abubuwa ne masu muhimmanci na rayuwa wanda ba za mu wasi da shi ba.
1: Repentance is what the Lord is asking from you.
0: Tuba shine abin da ubangiji Allah yake bukatan ka kai.
1: He says, "My sons, give me your heart."
0: Yace dana ka ba ka mika min zuciyanka.
1: That your heart that is depraved.
0: Wannan zuciyan naka da ke cike da damuwoyi.
1: You know, out of the depraved heart comes all the evil things we see in the world today. All the worst atrocities human being could conceive proceed from the heart.
0: Duka wayansu miyagun ayyukan da dan Adam ke aikata yana farawa ne daga cikin zuciya.
1: The Bible says the heart of man is desperately wicked.
0: Littafi mai tsarki yace zuciyar mutum na cike da mugunta.
1: So the a sinner has a very darkened heart.
0: Mai zunubi yana cike ne da bakin mugun zuciya.
1: Religion cannot remove that darkness.
0: Addini ba zai iya cire irin wannan duhun ba.
1: Okay? That is why we see the atrocity being committed is even being done by religious people.
0: Shi yasa mukan gani wasu muyagun ayyukan da ake aikatawa ma daga yan addini ne.
1: Some are killing another fellow human being in the name of God.
0: Wayansu suna kashe yan uwansu mutum a cikin sunan addini.
1: The bribery and corruption in the world today comes from the heart.
0: Cin hanci da rashawa da muke gani a duniya yau ya fara ne daga zuciya.
1: Our politicians, the money that is meant for millions of people, a single individual will carry it.
0: Yan siyasa mu kudin da ya zama na al'umma ne sai mutum daya ya zauna a kai ya hadiye.
1: So nothing good can come from a depraved heart.
0: Ba abun kirkin da zai fito daga mugun zuciya.
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1: It is the blood of Jesus that can wash your heart.
0: Jinin Yesu Kristi ne kadai zai iya wanke zuciyanka.
1: And there are a lot of benefits.
0: Kuma akwai abubuwa da dama na riba.
1: That you will get when you turn to God in repentance and your heart is washed clean.
0: Idan ka juyo zuwa ga Yesu Kristi ka dawo ka tuba ya wanke zuciyanka ya zama tsaftacciya.
1: The Bible says in John chapter 1 verse 12.
0: Littafi yace a cikin littafin Yohana sura 1 aya 12.
1: Say as many as received him.
0: Yace da dama da sun karbe shi.
1: To them he gave power to become the sons of God.
0: A gare su ya ba su dama su zama ƴaƴan Ubangiji Allah.
1: What a privilege to be called a child of God.
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1: I know you will want to have that privilege of being a child of God.
0: Na san kuna so ku samu wannan dama domin ku zama ƴa na Ubangiji.
1: That your sins will be washed away.
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0: Soro ko ta ina soro.
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0: Wanda ba za ka iya kai barci ba.
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1: But when you come to Jesus,
0: amma idan ka zo ga Yesu Kristi,
1: your fear will be removed.
0: Duka soron naka za su bace.
1: His body was broken so that your body will not be broken.
0: Jikinsa an rarraba an ji masa a jiki domin kar naka ya samu haka.
1: And when you receive that Jesus Christ,
0: kuma idan ka karbi wannan Yesu Kristi,
1: he removes sickness from your body.
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1: You begin to enjoy the divine provisions.
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1: There is nothing like it.
0: Ba haka.
1: You just need to taste this thing.
0: Ya kamata ka dandana ka ji.
1: So I want to throw the challenge to you all my listeners.
0: Muna mika muku wannan karfafawa.
1: Are you still living in sin?
0: Kana rayuwa cikin zunubi har yanzu?
1: Even though religious?
0: Ko na adini?
1: Do you want forgiveness for your sins?
0: Kana bukatan yafewa daga zunubanka?
1: Are you tired of practicing religion but you want to have a relationship with God?
0: Ko ka gaji da yin adinanci kana so ka yi zumunta da Ubangiji Allah?
1: Do you want the record of sins to be removed?
0: Ko kana so ma duka tarihin zunubi a wanke su?
1: You can do that right now.
0: Zaka iya yin haka yanzu.
1: The first step is to acknowledge that you are a sinner.
0: Na farko shine ka tabbata ka amince cewa kai mai laifi ne.
1: You need to own up.
0: Ka kuma tashi sai.
1: Say, Lord, I'm a sinner.
0: Ubangiji Allah ni mai laifi ne.
1: And you need to repent of your sins.
0: Kuma kana bukata ka tuba.
1: Say, Lord Jesus.
0: Ace ya Ubangiji Yesu.
1: These are the things I've done wrong.
0: Wa'annan ne abubuwan da na aikata ba.
1: And you ask for forgiveness.
0: Na roko kai mini gafara.
1: Okay, you confess your sins and repent.
0: Ka furta zunubanka ka kuma tuba.
1: The Bible says that cover his sins shall not prosper.
0: Litafi yace wanda ke boye zunubansa ba zai yi nasara ba.
1: The he that confesses and forsakes it will receive mercy.
0: Amma shi da ya furta ya kuma zubda su zai samu.
1: Do you want to receive God's mercy?
0: Kana so ka samu tausayin Ubangiji?
1: Bend down your head as I pray for you.
0: Ka sunkuyar da kanka yayin da zamu yi addu'a.
1: Say, Lord Jesus.
0: Ace ya Ubangiji Yesu.
1: I come to you today. I know I'm a sinner. Forgive me my sins. I will not go back to sin. Come into my heart. I surrender my heart to you. Holy Spirit, come into me. I will live for you. And I will serve you. All the days of my life. Lord, accept this one that come to you. Forgive them their sins. And write their names in the book of life. In Jesus' mighty name. Amen. I know this broadcast has been a blessing to you. You can write me or give me a call on 0905-816-8641. The Lord bless you. Till I come your way next week, God bless you.
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We're reaching you live from World's Broadcasting House along Alaafin Avenue, Oluyole Estate, Ibadan. I am Toby Obuaje. First, the headlines. President Tinubu approves free CAC registration for 250,000 MSMEs nationwide. Federal government lords UI, Unilag, others over World University rankings. Oyo government impounds 32 motorcycles, tricycles in overnight Ibadan raid. 8 die, 17 injured in Katsina auto crash. Those are the headlines. Now the news in detail.

President Bola Tinubu approved the free validation and registration of 250,000 micro, small and medium enterprises, MSMEs, across Nigeria as part of efforts to promote small businesses and deepen financial inclusion. The initiative was announced yesterday at State House in Abuja during the 8th National MSME Award 2026. According to the presidency, the program is designed to eliminate the financial barriers associated with business registration, enabling nano, micro, and small-scale enterprises to become part of Nigeria's formal banking and regulatory system. Under the initiative, beneficiaries will receive business name registration through the Corporate Affairs Commission, CAC, at no cost, with the federal government covering the statutory registration fees. The presidency revealed that interested entrepreneurs can apply for the program by visiting the official Small and Medium Enterprise Development Agency of Nigeria, SMEDEN portal, using the designated SMEDEN government platform to complete the registration process and secure onboarding.

The federal government applauded Nigerian universities for recording their strongest performance against the 2026 Times Higher Education (THE) World University Rankings, describing the achievement as a clear indication that ongoing reforms in the nation's education sector are beginning to earn global recognition. Minister of Education Tunji Alausa gave the commendation in his post on his X handle yesterday, noting that 24 Nigerian universities made this year's global rankings, up from 21 in the previous edition, making Nigeria the most represented country in sub-Saharan Africa. According to Alausa, 17 of the ranked institutions are federal universities, a development he said reflects the progress being made in repositioning Nigeria's public higher education system through sustained investment and policy reforms. He congratulated the University of Ibadan, University of Lagos, Bayero University, Kano, and other universities recognized in the prestigious global rankings.

House of Representatives Deputy Speaker Honorable Benjamin Okezie-Kalu urged United Kingdom's Foreign, Commonwealth and Development Office, FCDO, to sustain its technical support for democratic governance and electoral integrity in Niger. Honorable Kalu gave the charge during a recent meeting with top officials of the FCDO, led by the Director General, Network, Chris Turner's Court in London, on the sidelines of his engagement at the Chapman House. He noted that sustained technical support, comparative learning, and inclusive public consultation are critical to reforms in inclusion, federalism, devolution, local governance, security architecture, and representation of women, young people, and persons with disabilities. The Deputy Speaker also highlighted progress on electoral reforms, including lessons from the 2023 election and provisions of the 2026 Electoral Act, which he said legally recognizes bimodal voter accreditation and electronic transmission of results, while also clarifying jurisdiction and timelines of pre-election litigation.

Major Adekoya disclosed that the operation covered key locations including Agodi Gate, Pudija, University of Ibadan, Songo, Mokola, Dugbe, Ojo, Iwo Road, Challenge, and Ring Road. He warned commercial motorcycle and tricycle operators to comply fully with the provision of the Executive Order 002 of 2026, stressing that enforcement operations will continue across the state until total compliance is achieved.

The Oyo State Road Traffic Management Authority, OITMA, has intensified the effort of Governor Seyi Makinde's Executive Order 002 of 2026 with the impoundment of 32 commercial motorcycles and tricycles operating during the prohibited hours in Ibadan. The overnight enforcement exercise, led by the OITMA chairman, Major Adesagba Adekoya, retired, was conducted between 10:30 p.m. and 5:30 a.m. across major parts of Ibadan Metro Police. Speaking after the exercise,

The Social Economic Rights and Accountability Project, SERAP, has called on Senate President Godswill Akpabio and Speaker of the House of Representatives, Tajudeen Abbas, to immediately refer allegations surrounding the alleged diversion, misapplication, and unaccounted expenditure of over 6.3 billion naira in constituency project funds to anti-corruption agencies for investigation and possible prosecution. The organization also urged the leadership of the National Assembly to ensure that anyone found guilty is prosecuted where sufficient, valid evidence exists and that all misappropriated public funds are recovered and returned to National Treasury. SERAP further demanded the public disclosure of identities of contractors and companies, including their stakeholders and beneficial owners, that allegedly received constituency project funds but failed to execute the project. In a letter dated June 27, 2026, and signed by its deputy director, Kola Wole Uluwadare, SERAP described the allegations as a serious breach of public trust, the provision of the 1999 Constitution as amended, and international anti-corruption standards.

No fewer than 8 persons have been confirmed dead, while 17 others sustained various degrees of injuries and fatal road crash along the Funtua-Katsina Highway in Bakuri local government area of Katsina State. The Federal Road Safety Corps, FRSC Katsina Sector Command, reported that the accident occurred this afternoon at Lainkuka along Funtua-Katsina Road. According to the report issued by the command's public education officer, DRC Shamsuddin Babaju, the crash involved a commercial bus and an unregistered tricycle. The corps said preliminary investigation identified wrongful overtaking as a probable cause of the accident. The FRSC appealed to motorists to avoid dangerous overtaking and strictly adhere to traffic regulations to prevent avoidable road crashes.

And that's it on the national news for tonight. Before we end the news, here are the highlights. President Bola Tinubu approved the free validation and registration of 250,000 micro, small and medium enterprises across Nigeria as part of efforts to promote small businesses and deepen financial inclusion. Federal government applauded Nigerian universities for recording their strongest performance again in 2026 Times Higher Education World University Rankings, describing the achievements as a clear indication that ongoing reforms in the nation's education sector are beginning to earn global recognition. Oyo State Road Traffic Management Authority intensified efforts of Governor Seyi Makinde's Executive Order 002 of 2026 with the impoundment of 32 commercial tricycles, motorcycles operating during prohibited hours in Ibadan. No fewer than 8 persons have been confirmed dead, while 17 others sustained varying degrees of injuries in a fatal road crash along Funtua Katsina Highway in Bakuri local government area of Katsina State. The bulletin was compiled and edited by Kemisola Williams. Stay connected with us on all social media platforms at Wealth Radio 893. 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I am Toby Obuaje. 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
1: 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He should be the winner. 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

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Only the obese, you know.

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